0: of something I used to own from the early 1980s. It was sort of like a dark blue or black with silver flecks all the way through it. Was that your own jacket from about 45 years ago, or did the wardrobe people give you that?
1: Oh, my God. We're tackling the big issues.
0: Oh, it's attracted a lot of comment online, I've got to tell you.
1: Oh, it has not.
0: It has.
1: I thought it looked quite fetching, I've got to say. It's not my jacket. It is my jacket, actually. Yes. But wardrobe keep a series of Sunday Footy Show jackets and shirts. And there's three different sizes there. There's Fat Tony, Going Okay Tony, and Well Done Tony. But this was somewhere in the middle, I think. But I didn't mind it. I mean, everything old is new again.
0: 1982 was a fantastic year. All right, TJ, good to talk with you. Tony Jones there with Monday Sport. Back to calls at the moment, 1-3-6-9-3. If you saw Tony's jacket yesterday on the Sunday Footy Show, what did you think? Because I said it just reminds me of actually more a pair of pants I had in the 80s, but that doesn't excuse it. Calls and emails are ahead after 11 o'clock. I want to go back to debit and credit card surcharges. In 10 days' time, October the 1st, that will be a thing of the past. But will that actually help all of us who are consumers? We'll find out soon at 10:45.
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0: It is 11:11. 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It's now 12 degrees in town. Our forecast top is 15. Lockie Neal's punch into Jack Ginnivan's stomach on Saturday night. I thought it was a dumb thing to do. However, Stephen says, didn't Jack Ginnivan infringe a Lions player before the Lockie Neal incident? Lockie simply punched Ginnivan as retribution. Well, yes, quite probably, Stephen, but I think it might have been Eric Hipwood who you're talking about. But it is always the retaliation that gets you unstuck. You know, the umpires

0: from dementia. Glenn Campbell, of course, I'm thinking about. And so they have one of those screens that, like, if behind it you can't see, but in front of it, because I went around the side, we went backstage and I could see it has all the lyrics on it. And the problem is the same thing. If he started wandering off, he sadly forgot the words to the song. So he had to sort of be nudged back in front of the screen to make sure he could read the lyrics. And sadly, that was pretty much the last time Glenn Campbell ever performed live. 1-3-6-9-3, anything you would like to discuss, don't hesitate to give us a call or send us an email at 14-12.
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0: It is 11-12. Emails. Sarah says, my great aunt died this year. She was in her own unit and she was aged 105 when she died. She enjoyed her life a lot and didn't want to live anywhere except her own unit. She's 105. That is, as they say, a very good innings. And on John Farnham, they had the tribute concert for him on the weekend. Sadly, he couldn't attend. His health apparently is not great. Jane said, I'd like John Farnham to know that I've always felt the world was a better place with him in it. Not just because he is the best singer ever, but such a lovely man. Was it 10 years ago, went to a party with a friend of my wife's, and John Farnham was there. And I had a little chat with him, and he was a very nice person. There are some people who are very famous and won't give you the time of day. And John Farnham was very chatty and, you know, asked me what I did and all that sort of thing. And he was a genuinely nice person. Sue, good morning.
11: Good morning, Tom. I think I've got my answer already, but I wanted to know why, if I pay cash everywhere, why should I be charged that extra money by credit card?
0: Well, see, the problem is, Sue, is there is not a surcharge anymore, so no one pays, if you like, a special surcharge. But we think, and we'll find out after October the 1st, that businesses like...

0: retailers and cafes and restaurants will respond by simply upping the price of what they're selling, you know, be it a drink, food, a jumper. And sadly, if you pay via cash, you will be caught by that. And again, Sue, it's the law of unintended consequences. And we believe it was Anthony Albanese who pushed for this a couple of years ago. But like a lot of politicians, he sort of thought, we can cut the surcharge down and nothing else will happen. Everything else will stay the same. And life is really like that. Dawn, good morning.
1: Good morning, Tom.
0: Yes, Dawn.
1: I feel as though I've had enough. I would like to die.
0: Oh, how old are
1: you? No, it's quite all right. I'll be quite happy to go away. And that's just the way I feel.
0: How old are you, Dawn?
1: I'm 96 next month.
0: And have you had a good life, a life that you look back on and think, well, that was good?
1: No, I had a troubled life as a child. I was passed around to different people, but that's of no, never mind. I had lots of lovely cousins who have all since died, and I'm sort of lonely now.
0: Mm. And how's your health, Dawn?
1: Oh, it's not... My health is all right, apart from asthma, but I have a lot of skin problems.
0: Yeah.
1: And that gives me the willies.
0: Well, I do too, Dawn, and I agree with you. I don't quite want my life to end as a result of it, but it is a bit of a pain. Look, Dawn, 96 in anybody's language, you've done incredibly well, and you clearly have all your marbles. I can tell that just by talking with you. So, look, obviously what you do from now on is up to you, but thank you for calling and thank you for listening. Tony Moclair joins us now with a look ahead to the afternoon program. Tony, good morning.
2: Well, I hope there's enough in here to entice Dawn into keeping on listening. 30-kilometre-an-hour speed zones. There's another one coming to Melbourne.
0: I already live in a suburb where it's all 30. And it's just, you know, honestly, I feel like I might as well just get out and run.
2: Well, we're at the point now where on Wellington Street in Collingwood, where you can, as a 17-year-old, turn into Wellington Parade and emerge at Victoria Parade, qualifying for the age pension. It's completely insane, but we'll be talking about that. And I have fears that a guy called Guido might ring in.
0: He likes the program.
2: He does.
0: It's a compliment to you.
2: Well, okay, but I have, grave fears that he will call in on that topic. Monday Sport with Mark Allen. We'll be talking about Temu, Amazon, or Shine, and the second order effects of using them. They are going bonkers now, especially with young people. So we'll be looking at that and whether or not you use them. Fiona Byrne with entertainment, obviously talking about the John Farnham tribute concert. And what you still don't understand about the opposite sex. And Glenn Manton, we'll be talking new AFL teams we could have.
0: But you've always got to leave something, you know, in the form of mystery, Tony.
2: But I haven't then, have I not? I've gone full Monty.
0: No, but you, I know you don't understand a lot about women. You grew up in a very Catholic boys'
2: school.
0: Yes,
2: I did have four. I do have four sisters, though, but they're still mystery wrapped in stride.
0: Conundrum inside a riddle.
2: Thank you.
0: All that.
2: Yes, yeah. Every woman to me is the Soviet Union.
0: Well,
2: that was
0: you're every woman in the world to me. How about that? Anyway, Tony Moclair.
2: To me, Tom, you are more than a woman.
0: Thank you. You'll be confronted by him after the midday news. Sydney, hello.
3: Hi.
0: Yes, Sydney.
3: I just heard Dawn speak. My heart goes out to her. I would love to celebrate her birthday with her. I can bring the party to her or I can take her out. Whatever Dawn would like.
0: That'd be fantastic.
3: I'd love to leave my number with you.
0: Well, look, I'll tell you what, Sydney, we've got a number for Dawn. I think it's her home landline. So what we might do is, well, we're behind the scenes. We'll put the two of you together. I'm sure Dawn would love that. And she did say that at 96 she's just about had enough. But that's a lovely offer, Sydney, so thank you. Christine, good morning.
4: Morning. I'm ringing regarding the John Farnham charity concert last night. I couldn't get tickets, tried online for a long time, but instead then attended one of the Hoyts Cinema charity events, and it was fantastic.
0: Oh, so they did a live screening of it, did they?
4: They did. And we paid a bit more to go towards the charity. I hope that other charity concerts do this, that are sellouts, because it was just tremendous.
0: Just quickly, how was Hugh Jackman? Because he sort of can sing.
4: He was okay.
0: He was okay.
4: He sort of You're right. He was just okay.
0: Well, you know, he's supposed to be the triple threat. You know, he can act, he can dance, he can sing. I'd be happy for one out of those three, and I've got none at 5 to 12.
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0: The midday news with Jordan Tumridge coming up in a moment. Following that afternoon, starring Tony Moncler. In the running for the weekly Word of the Street prize is Michael. He was yet another person at the Hawks versus Lions game Saturday night. He had a full can of beer thrown at his group. Seems like you were not alone in that, Michael. Well done. The weekly prize, which you are on the running for, is a $1,000 voucher to spend at Imp Jewellery, the handmade and remodelling specialist. And then, of course, if you win that, automatically you'll be in the running for the yearly prize, $60,000 towards a Mercedes of your choice, thanks to our great friends at Mercedes-Benz Brighton. Enjoy what is turning out to be a sunny afternoon. I'll talk with you again tomorrow morning at 8:30. Bye for now.
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25: 13 degrees in Melbourne, possible morning shower tomorrow, top of 15. It's 12 midday. Good afternoon, I'm Jordan Tunbridge. Support for Labor and the Prime Minister continues to collapse, falling to levels not seen in more than a decade. Federal politics editor Michael Packey.
26: The latest news poll shows Labor's primary vote is at a near record low of 27%. The coalition is on 19, and One Nation continues to outrank both with its core support at 30%. The poor result for the Albanese government comes as cost of living pressures continue to bite. Labor MP Christy McBain says she's not obsessed with the polls.
1: People are doing it tough and we've got to continue to work on the policies.
26: Opposition leader Angus Taylor claims the government is on the nose and is confident he can close the 11-point gap his own party has over rival One Nation.
2: You've seen improvement in the support for me as leader.
26: The poll also reveals more than 60% of voters are dissatisfied with Anthony Albanese's performance, but he still remains preferred Prime Minister. Michael Packey reporting.
25: A man has been charged over an aggravated burglary at a restaurant in Melbourne's CBD on Saturday. The Footscray man is accused of intentionally causing injury, burglary and assaulting police. He has been bailed to face court on Thursday. Police say nobody was injured. Cocaine consumption in Melbourne has surged sixfold in the past decade. Kiara Parker reports.
3: Police say cocaine use in Melbourne is so common it's become normalised and is even being used at parental get-togethers. An estimated $1.3 billion is spent on the drug here per year. The Australian Criminal Intelligence Commission's wastewater report shows a daily average cocaine use in Melbourne of more than 1,200 milligrams per 1,000 people. The Herald Sun reports the spike outside Melbourne has been, in relative terms, even steeper as crime syndicates exploit markets in regional centres. Corporate footy finals functions in the spring racing carnival, rich pickings for dealers. Here's expert in drug policy at the University of Melbourne, Associate Professor John Fitzgerald.
4: We've always thought that cocaine was a prestige elite drug. What we're seeing now is cocaine mixed in with street drugs. When people buy heroin, there is cocaine in the heroin.
3: Kiara Parker, Melbourne.
25: Victoria's peak business body says we need to rethink whether we should still have the grand final Friday public holiday. With no Victorian teams making the decider this year, business leaders are urging the state government to axe the day off because it's costly to the state, with touring fans unable to access services. Friday's public holiday before the grand final has led to $500 million loss to economic output, and businesses that choose to open on the day report a loss. CEO of the Victorian Chamber of Commerce and Industry, Sally Curtin, says businesses are struggling more than ever.
6: They tell us it's the toughest conditions they've experienced in their working lives. One in four are looking to close. It is the toughest conditions for business in Victoria. And in fact, the further you get away from the CBD, the harder it is. We need to turn this around in this state. We need to be more competitive. And I think a question regarding public holidays is just one of the things we need to be looking at.
25: John Farnham's tribute concert at Rod Laver Arena last night has been hailed a huge success. Keith Urban, Tina Arena and Jimmy Barnes, just some of the stars performing. Meantime, Celine Dion sang You're the Voice live from Paris. The sold-out show raising money for head and neck cancer. Entertainment reporter Peter Ford says the music legend had a special setup at home to be able to watch it live.
7: I think they did it really well, and they certainly did focus primarily on the stuff after Whispering Jack. But of course, for a lot of us, we remember there was 20 years of hits before that, including Sadie the Cleaning Lady, which did get a look in, as did Raindrops.
25: Finance, the All Ordinaries down 1 point, one Australian dollar buying 71.2 US cents.
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25: better. A Brisbane great concedes it won't be easy for Lachie Neal to overturn his one-match ban for striking. Eddie Summerfield.
8: Lachie Neal's one-match suspension for a behind-the-play gut punch on Jack Ginnivan won't be easy to overturn at the tribunal tomorrow night. Just ask legendary Lions coach Lee Matthews.
27: The chance of getting off are slim.
8: The Lions, to use Neal's good record at the tribunal, not once suspended in 320 games. Earlier this year, Scott Pendlebury used his good record to have a one-game ban downgraded. The difference, as the tribunal found, Pendlebury's incident was in play. Neal's hit was off the ball. Norm Smith medalist Jimmy Bartel says precedent this year with gut punches shows it won't be easy.
28: Five have accepted their fate. Another two have gone up and tried to challenge it and they've knocked it down.
8: Eddie Summerfield, Melbourne.
25: And Geelong Premiership player Rhys Stanley has announced his retirement after 230 AFL games across 18 seasons. It's 5 past 12. John Howard's son is reportedly considering a run at politics. The Australian reports Richard Howard is considering throwing his hat in the ring for a New South Wales seat. Liberal figures say the move would bolster the party ahead of next year's state election. Electronics retailer DigiDirect has been fined $99,000 for misleading discount claims. The ACCC alleges the company advertised certain products as having been discounted when that wasn't the case. Deputy Chairperson Mick Keogh says the retailer's online advertising may have misled customers.
9: DigiDirect was saying the price was something and now it is substantially less. And when we checked, they had rarely, if never, sold products at the more expensive prices.
25: Australians will continue to live longer, but the pace of the nation's population growth will slow over the next 40 years. These are some of the findings in the latest intergenerational report to be released today. By 2066, males will live on average to 86 and almost 90 for women. Returning to sport, Liverpool has jumped to sixth on the EPL table following a 1-0 win on the road against Bournemouth, the winner coming just after half-time.
10: Vince, trying to flick, it's Isak and it's 1-0. There's the breakthrough.
25: Commentary on Stan Sport, Man City beating Sunderland 5-3. That's the latest news and sport.
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13: I'm Daniel Brewer with your local news and sport. Detectives are investigating the circumstances surrounding the death of a man on Landy Street in Maffra last night. Anyone with information is urged to contact Crime Stoppers. Several grass and scrub fires kept Gippsland Emergency Services busy yesterday, with crews responding to incidents across the region. The most significant fire was at Seacombe. District 10 Assistant Chief Fire Officer Kay Dowie says the rapid spread at Seacombe was a concern.
14: Probably concerned about how well the fire took hold and how well it established, how quickly it established. So indication of how dry our conditions are around this part of the state now and the lack of rainfall that we've had this year. A similar event later in the fire season will be very concerning.
13: In sport, Drew and other A-grade netball premiers in the Gippsland League after an absolute classic that went into double overtime. The Hawks securing a thrilling 2-goal victory over Moe. That's the latest in local news and sport.
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13: Your four-day forecast for Gippsland and the valley, there is a strong wind warning for the central and east Gippsland coast. Cloudy and windy for the remainder of your Monday. Overnight temperatures across the region between minus 1 and 5 above 0. Tomorrow morning, frost clearing to a sunny day with light wind 17. Wednesday, chance of morning frost clearing to a sunny day 23. Thursday, mostly sunny with light winds 26. At the moment, it's 13 degrees.
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1: 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There's Paul Simon, 50 Ways to Leave Your Lover. Matt Cummins filling in for Nader, first week of the school holidays, so he's taking the time off to spend with the kids. Meantime, I asked my other half to look after our 10-year-old. I'm already getting texts. When are you coming home, Dad? Oh dear, not going well for the first day of school holidays. Welcome to your 70s and 80s lunchbox. In a moment's time, we'll hear from Sister Sledge. Here's Lindsay Buckingham. This is Trouble at Gippsland's Gold.

Coca-Cola yo-yos, Rubik's Cubes and playing Frogger at the Penny Parlour. The best memories are on the 70s and 80s lunchbox. Gippsland's Gold.

0: Sister Sledge, we are family on your 70s and 80s lunchbox at Gippsland's Gold. It's Matt Cummins filling in for Nathan this afternoon. Now, we've had this in our local news and we were on it yesterday as well, but very surprising to have a watch and act level fire in September. And our thoughts, particularly with everyone who went through the stress of that yesterday, communities like Golden Beach, Paradise Beach, Seacombe and Locksport, all worried about how big this fire would get. Well done to the fireys for getting on top of it so quickly. But yeah, some tense moments. If anything, let it serve as a lesson. If you haven't started thinking in your place about your bushfire survival plan, even if you're a townie and maybe you're backing up onto grassland, things like that, it's time now to start thinking about your bushfire survival plan and having the conversations with the family.
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2: Marcus Bontempelli. 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So the carrot, the weight of the carrot. He's only played in two grand finals. His grand final in 2016, fifth best grand final we've got on record. And his grand final in 2021 was phenomenal. He is cut with a different cloth. So he's been in the system for 13 seasons. He's been a top 10 player in the comp in 11 of 13 seasons.
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0: 98.3 FM in East Gippsland, 12:42 AM. One very busy man is Leo Sayer. That's thunder in my heart. I saw a picture on Facebook of him, and yes, I follow him on Facebook, see what he's up to. He was in an airport lounge. He's off to Europe to get ready for a huge tour that has him working practically every day from around about the 7th of October through to at least the 10th of November. Plenty of dates in there, and he is going to be a very, very busy man.
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0: Great way to wrap up your 70s and 80s lunchbox at Gippsland's Gold. In a minute, we will feature a singer that performed in Melbourne last night for John Farnham. Tina Arena, fabulous voice and a really strong, powerful woman too. We'll play her in full for you after the latest in news details. They're coming up next.
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12: 13 degrees in Melbourne, sunny tomorrow, a top of 17. It's 1 o'clock. Good afternoon, I'm Jordan Tunbridge. A purple bus full of Dockers fans is preparing to make the journey across the Nullarbor for Saturday's AFL Grand Final. The sleeper bus will leave Fremantle tonight to make the more than 3,000-kilometre journey to Melbourne. Former Docker Hayden Ballantyne will be on board and says the bus is fully stocked for the long road ahead.
13: There's two extremely large Eskies at the back of the bus. Lots of water, lots of Coke Zeroes and even more beers. There's 12 blokes and we're all just going to rotate shifts of who's driving. Yeah, we'll be responsible, I promise.
12: A large contingent of Lions fans are also set to make the trip from Brisbane to see their side play in a fourth straight decider. A dramatic police chase through the CBD laneway has ended with a man facing a string of charges, including assault police. Online vision shows officers chasing down the 34-year-old after he was allegedly caught trying to break into an Elizabeth Street restaurant. A man has died in hospital following a crash at Berwick last week. The 75-year-old man suffered lower body injuries when the car he was a passenger in crashed into a residential driveway as the driver tried to park. He was taken to hospital for treatment but hasn't survived. Premier Ben Carroll has again called for opposition leader Jess Wilson to once and for all rule out a deal with One Nation in the upcoming state election. Mr. Carroll claims Jess Wilson is playing hide-and-seek when it comes to the issue.
14: And that is not leadership. Leadership is saying we stand for multiculturalism. Leadership is saying I will not tolerate those harmful comments on women escaping family violence. Leadership is calling out the racist attitude towards our First Nations people.
12: The federal government says Australia is well placed to seize the opportunities ahead, even in an uncertain world. The Treasurer has delivered the country's seventh intergenerational report. Jim Chalmers argues over the next 40 years, the economy will be built on renewable energy, critical minerals and AI. Dr. Chalmers claims Australia's natural advantages mean we should be optimistic about the future.
15: Better positioned to benefit from the AI revolution, to succeed in a fragmenting world, to make the most of cleaner and cheaper energy, to manage our changing population and to thrive in an era of new industries.
12: Meantime, the opposition claims the federal government is on the nose with voters following a new opinion poll. Latest news poll shows Labor's primary vote has slumped to 27%, its worst result in 15 years. One Nation remains the most popular party with 30% core support, 11 points ahead of the coalition. But Liberal leader Angus Taylor says he has a plan to get voters back on side.
16: Labor is absolutely on the nose, and we have a plan to axe Labor's toxic taxes, to scrap net zero and get energy prices back to where they need to be, to put Australians first, to ensure young Australians can get into a home. We know this is the plan that Australia needs.
12: Finance, the All Ordinaries down 7 points, one Australian dollar buying 71.2 US cents.
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12: Lachie Neal has been given just a slim chance of having his one-match ban overturned, allowing him to line up for the Lions in Saturday's grand final. Brisbane will challenge the one-game suspension for striking hawk Jack Ginnivan at the tribunal tomorrow. Lions teammate Zach Bailey says it would be a bitter blow if the ban was upheld.
17: He's given so much to this club and was instrumental for us on the weekend and has been one of the best clearance players in the game for a long time now. So to not have him out there, yeah, would be pretty disappointing. But if he wasn't, I think we've got some players that would be able to fill that role.
12: And Geelong ruckman Rhys Stanley has announced his retirement. That's the latest news and sport.
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18: I'm Daniel Brewer with your local news and sport. The Victorian Government has announced the recipients of the 2026-27 MenSHED funding programs. Pat Gordon reports.
19: 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Druin, Trafalgar and Orbost were just some local MenSHEDs to receive funding. 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
18: 27 new Australians have been welcomed at a citizenship ceremony in East Gippsland last week. 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
18: Your four-day forecast for Gippsland and the Valley, there is a strong wind warning for the central and east Gippsland coast. Cloudy and windy for the remainder of your Monday. Overnight temperatures across the region between -1 and 5 above zero. Tomorrow morning frost clearing to a sunny day with light wind 17. Wednesday, chance of morning frost clearing to a sunny day 23. Thursday, mostly sunny with light winds 26. Right now it's 14 degrees.
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0: 98.3 FM at East Gippsland, 1242 AM. Tina Arena and Sorrento Moon. She was one of a host of legends performing for John Farnham yesterday. I'm wondering if we'll get to see it as a music special on one of the streaming services. Sadly, wasn't telecast. It was telecast, though, to cinemas in Melbourne, if you could get to a Hoyts cinema. But therefore, because it was filmed, all the rest of us who couldn't get to the show have still got some hope. I say some hope. It's always one of these things that's up in the air. Fingers crossed in the next few months we'll be able to stream it and enjoy the concert as well. Sad news coming out across the weekend about John's health. He's not doing well at the moment. We heard that from Peter Ford this morning in the Morning Rush. Our thoughts with all of the family, but what a fantastic concert from across the weekend.
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0: Loverboy working for the weekend at Gippsland's Gold. It's Matt Cummins filling in for Nathan this afternoon. Hope you had a great weekend. Wasn't the weather absolutely stunning? If not windy, particularly yesterday, and that's a reason why there were such bushfire concerns. But lovely. I got the washing done. As an adult who lives for the moments of getting washing all done in one day, powered by the sun, yesterday was a very good day. Sheets from the bed washed, blankets washed. If it could be washed, it went in the washing machine. It is now washed, folded, and other than about three things, everything's ironed as well. No, I wouldn't have said that I had the most fabulous weekend, but then on balance, getting things done, that's important too.
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0: 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In just a moment's time, we'll hear The Doors plus Stevie Wright. 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
16: 14 degrees in Melbourne, sunny tomorrow, a top of 17. It's 2 o'clock. Good afternoon, I'm Jordan Tunbridge. Fremantle great Sean McManus will present the AFL Premiership Cup on Saturday if the Dockers win the grand final. The Foundation Docker clearly emotional and surprised by the announcement on Nova in Perth.
17: I hope the boys do so well because the club has been kicked to the curb for so often and looked down upon. Very appreciative of his season, but I just want to see them have their light of day.
16: The Lions are yet to name their Premiership Cup presenter. Jonathan Brown had the honour last year, Lee Matthews the year before. There are renewed calls to axe the grand final Friday public holiday, with no Victorian teams making the decider this year. Business leaders say the holiday is costly to the state, with touring fans unable to access services. Sally Curtin, CEO of the Victorian Chamber of Commerce and Industry, says it needs to be reconsidered.
18: We're just saying let's stop and check. Is this serving Victorians well? The cost, I think there was a PwC report back in 2024 that costs the economic, lost economic output is over $500 million. And we surveyed members back in 2018 and that found that three quarters choose to close rather than trade, and those who do open report a loss.
16: Police have confirmed they are looking for a man who threw a plate of nachos over a mother's face after Saturday's preliminary final. The AFL and MCC are scouring CCTV, searching for a number of feral fans, some who threw bottles onto the field after Hawthorn's loss to Brisbane. The offenders could face lifetime bans. Premier Ben Carroll says the Liberal Party needs to rule out doing a deal with One Nation to form government. The comment came after the Premier was asked about the collapse in Federal Labor's primary vote to just 27%. Mr Carroll was then asked if he could rule out forming a coalition with the Greens.
19: I am completely running. As we saw in the Commonwealth election, we will be winning Greens seats, Heidi. So there will be me focused completely on winning a majority government, and that's what we will be focused on. I am telling you right here and right now that that is an academic question, because we will be winning seats from the Greens.
16: The federal budget is unlikely to return to surplus for the next 40 years as the economy grapples with long-term structural pressures. The latest intergenerational report shows the nation is ageing, with males on average living to 86 and almost 90 for females. Finance, the All Ordinaries down 3 points, $1 Australian buying 71.2 US cents.
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16: better. Geelong Premiership player Rhys Stanley has announced his retirement from AFL football. Here's Dennis O'Kane.
21: It's been a roller coaster football career for the 35-year-old from Berry in South Australia's Riverland, starting in the AFL with the Saints before moving on to the Cats. Stanley arrived at Geelong ahead of the 2015 season and went on to play 172 of his 230 games in Cats colours, including a flag in 2022. He certainly was a selfless Cat while being sidelined from the seniors this year. He turned his attention to nurturing the likes of teammates Mitch Edwards and Toby Conway. Dennis O'Kane reporting.
16: Lachie Neal is considered a slim chance of escaping a one-game suspension to play in the AFL Grand Final. The Lions veteran was punished for a gut punch on Hawk Jack Ginnivan and will challenge the ban at the tribunal tomorrow. And Collingwood's Nick Dacos is the hot favourite to win tonight's Brownlow Medal vote count. That's the latest news and sport.
22: 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That's where Hims comes in. 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
1: I'm Daniel Brewer with your local news and sport. The Nationals member for Morwell, Martin Cameron, has got into bat for local industry and jobs. Latrobe Magnesium is attempting to forge ahead with commercial magnesium production. Mr Cameron is calling on the government to do its job.
2: This commercial facility is worth millions of dollars in investment and hundreds of jobs. The company is now in a position where its operations in the Latrobe Valley are under threat, and the repeated delays have left investors wondering why they are persisting with Victoria. The Latrobe Valley needs the Carroll Labor government to step up and do its job so this investment and these jobs aren't lost to us.
1: A Gippsland Water People's Panel has begun with 50 customers helping shape the Water Corporation's future plans. More details are on our website. In sport, Gippsland Power have ended a 21-year drought to claim the Talent League Boys Premiership with a 35-point win over Dandenong Stingrays. That's the latest in local news and sport.
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1: Your four-day forecast for Gippsland and the Valley. There is a strong wind warning for the central and east Gippsland coast. Cloudy and windy for the remainder of your Monday. Overnight temperatures across the region between minus 1 and 5 above 0. Tomorrow morning frost clearing to a sunny day with light wind 17. Wednesday chance of morning frost clearing to a sunny day 23. Thursday mostly sunny with light winds 26. Right now it's 14 degrees.

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0: 98.3 FM in East Gippsland, 12:42 AM with Stevie Wright and Evie. Matt Cummins filling in for Nader this week while he takes a well-earned holiday break to spend with the kids for the first week of school holidays. Fabulous weekend in the Gippsland League. Well done to Moe, breaking the premiership drought. 59 years. An incredible journey, but everyone on the team deserves the kudos. If the quarter had run just a little bit shorter, all the quarters went well past half an hour with time on and everything else. If that quarter had gone just a little bit less, who knows? We might be talking about a Leongatha win, a great final result. Congratulations to both teams, but especially to everyone behind Moe.
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0: 98.3 FM in East Gippsland, 12:42 AM. Ian Moss and Tucker's Daughter. It starts on Wednesday. Entries open in Macca's anywhere in the world. $10,000 to go wherever you like. Could be Australia. Could be internationally. You choose. And then you get to have Macca's anywhere in the world. All thanks to McDonald's Gippsland Restaurants and us here at Gippsland's Gold.
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0: 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Sherbet coming up for you with Karen in minutes. You missed the bell. Well done to the Aussies winning in the cricket, a 3-game sweep against Zimbabwe. 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
5: 13 degrees in Melbourne, sunny tomorrow, a top of 17. It's 3 o'clock. Good afternoon, I'm Jordan Tunbridge. A parliamentary inquiry into last year's deadly 000 outage has recommended an overhaul of the system. The report makes 11 recommendations, including that the emergency system be nationalised and run by a statutory authority. It also recommends a regulatory review and implementing a text-based option for contacting 000. Australia's economic growth over the next four decades is expected to be its slowest since World War II. The Treasurer has handed down the latest intergenerational report, warning the number of deaths will soon outpace births. Annual GDP growth is also expected to drop from an average of 3% down to 2%. Jim Chalmers says the nation faces an uncertain future.
6: The world is becoming more dangerous, more unpredictable, more unequal, and more divided. And these aren't just individual threads, they're part of a bigger fraying of that intergenerational promise of better times.
5: All four of Australia's major banks now expect the Reserve Bank to hike the cash rate next week. The ANZ has updated its forecasts, bringing it in line with the other three banks. It also expects the RBA will raise interest rates again at its November meeting. A red light therapy is showing promising results in helping those with repeated traumatic brain injuries. Former American college footballer Dr. Larry Carr has been diagnosed with suspected CTE and is helping research ways to improve cognitive performance. He says he's been working with other experts, conducting seven studies in as many years.
7: Results are very consistent across all age groups, improve cognitive, improved emotion, improved PTSD. We've looked at first responders. We've looked at ex-college or ex-athletes. We've looked at current football players, which was really, that was a groundbreaking study.
5: Fans who hurled bottles at umpires during Saturday's preliminary final are being threatened with five-year bans from the MCG and AFL matches. A 40-year-old Croydon man who was detained by security after throwing a bottle towards umpires was one of the fans who was hit with a penalty notice. The AFL and MCC have confirmed they're scouring security footage to find offenders. Well, Dockers fans are making their way across the Nullarbor for the grand final this weekend. One group will make the more than 3,000-kilometre journey on a purple-clad bus. Former Fremantle player Hayden Ballantyne will be on board.
8: The excitement for everyone is just off the charts, and I'm part of that as well. I'm just a fanboy now who's super proud and super happy to go over and watch the boys on the big stage.
5: Meantime, Sean McManus has been named Fremantle's Premiership Cup presenter, the Lions yet to reveal their pick. In finance, one Australian dollar buying 71.2 US cents.
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5: Nick Daicos is expected to not only romp to a massive Brownlow medal win this evening, but have it locked in as early as the round 19 votes are revealed. Perennial contender Marcus Bontempelli and Geelong star Bailey Smith are favoured to fill the podium spots, but well behind the Magpie star. Lions midfielder Jared Berry says he's not dwelling too much on teammate Lachie Neal's fate at the AFL Tribunal as the club fights off a striking charge.
9: Oh, he's a big loss, like, you know. Dual Brownlow medalist, you know, won a couple of premierships, one of the prime movers in our midfield. He will be a big loss, but you know, we also have a next man in mentality and we've got guys chomping at the bit to come in.
5: And Manchester United has suffered its worst start to an EPL season after 5 games. That's the latest news and sport.
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14: I'm Daniel Brewer with your local news and sport. Detectives are investigating the circumstances surrounding the death of a man on Landy Street in Maffra last night. Anyone with information is urged to contact Crime Stoppers. Several grass and scrub fires kept Gippsland Emergency Services busy yesterday, with crews responding to incidents across the region. The most significant fire was at Seacombe. District 10 Assistant Chief Fire Officer Kay Dowie says the rapid spread at Seacombe was a concern.
15: Probably concerned about how well the fire took hold and how well it established, how quickly it established. So indication of how dry our conditions are around this part of the state now and the lack of rainfall that we've had this year. A similar event later in the fire season will be very concerning.
14: In sport, Drouin are the A-grade netball premiers in the Gippsland League after an absolute classic that went into double overtime. The Hawks securing a thrilling 2-goal victory over Moe. That's the latest in local news and sport.
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14: Your 4-day forecast for Gippsland and the Valley, there is a strong wind warning for the central and east Gippsland coast. Cloudy and windy for the remainder of your Monday. Overnight temperatures across the region between -1 and 5 above zero. Tomorrow morning frost clearing to a sunny day with light wind 17. Wednesday, chance of morning frost clearing to a sunny day 23. Thursday, mostly sunny with light winds 26. Right now it's 14 degrees.
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Coming soon.

0: gold at Sherbet. How's that? Which is a good reminder that with the footy season wrapping up, it's time to start thinking about cricket again. Gosh, we're there already. Hello, it's Karen. 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

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Coming soon.

0: James Taylor, how sweet it is on Gippsland's Gold. That is a gorgeous song. Also, Matthew Wilder, Break My Stride. This morning on The Morning Rush with Sean and Monkey. Well, it was Sans Monkey who was unwell today, hopefully back tomorrow. But Sean caught up with Jared Waitley talking sport. Also, Peter Ford had the latest entertainment news with an update on John Farnham's current health situation. Robert had a go at Radio Scattergories, got 7 out of 10, which means it's back tomorrow for the nice jackpot of $400. Make sure you tune in tomorrow for your chance to play and catch up on the best bits of the show. 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
1: Part of better music and more of it on Gippsland's Gold. 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
3: 13 degrees in Melbourne, sunny tomorrow, a top of 17. It's 4 o'clock. Good afternoon, I'm Jordan Tunbridge. The AFL's Night of Nights is just a few hours away, with one Collingwood superstar tipped to finally take home the Brownlow medal. Alex Riddell reports.
4: Collingwood's Nick Dacos is the unbackable favourite to be named as the 2026 Brownlow medal winner this evening. It comes after Dacos was either the favourite or joint favourite the last three Brownlow medal counts. Geelong's Bailey Smith and Bulldogs captain Marcus Bontempelli are also in the mix this year, with the five Sydney Swans players involved in the Pullman Hotel incident banned from attending. In the unlikely event Sydney's Isaac Heaney wins the Brownlow, Swans CEO Matthew Pavlich is expected to accept the award on his behalf. The ceremony officially gets underway at 7:30. Alex Riddell, Melbourne.
3: One of the most decorated umpires in AFL history has blasted fan behaviour after Hawthorn's loss to Brisbane at the MCG. Cans of beer and rubbish were thrown onto the oval and in the direction of umps after a tough call turned the game late. Dean Margetts umpired 376 games at the top level and told Shane McInnes he hasn't seen anything like it.
5: There was one time over at Subiaco Oval, probably my sort of fourth or fifth year, Shane, where I was given some free drinks a couple of times through that. But in this situation where the umpires and officials are so vulnerable for projectiles from the crowd, and it wasn't just the umpiring where they walked off, though, was it, Shane? It was behind the goal. Yeah. It was just rubbish and things being thrown out like that was his fair game.
3: A man has been charged over an aggravated burglary at a restaurant in Melbourne's CBD on Saturday. The Footscray man is accused of intentionally causing injury, burglary and assault police. He has been bailed to face court on Thursday. Premier Ben Carroll says he is continuing to listen to investors following calls for him to unwind Labor's land tax hikes. The controversial land tax changes were announced by former Premier Daniel Andrews in 2023 and came into effect the following year. When asked about the issue, Mr. Carroll says he wants to be a financially responsible Premier.
6: I am listening to business. I am listening to investors. I'm listening to mum and dad investors. And I'm doing everything I can to have a good look at what I can do to support them. I am listening, I'm doing roundtables, I'm hearing firsthand from investors, from business.
3: Creating a national authority to operate the 000 system is among 11 recommendations made by a Senate inquiry into last year's deadly Optus outage. Telstra is currently responsible for managing the emergency call network. The report also recommends a text-based option for contacting 000 and mandatory reliability standards for telcos. Finance, the All Ordinary is down 6 points, one Australian dollar buying 71.2 US cents.
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3: Fremantle great Sean McManus will present the Dockers the Premiership Cup if they win their first ever AFL flag. The Lions yet to name their presenter. Brisbane star Cam Rayner is hoping to make a big impact in Saturday's grand final. The former number one draft pick was below his best in the Lions' past two Premiership triumphs. He's looking forward to having his family in the crowd despite their minimal interest in football.
7: They want to see me happy and they want to see me enjoying myself. So as long as that's getting ticked off for them, they're happy to be around and happy to support, and I can go to them about anything. So, you know, there's pressure on every single kid that gets drafted as an 18-year-old, and you sometimes have to learn that the hard way, but it is what it is. And, you know, I kind of wouldn't want it any other way from when I started to where I am now.
3: And that's the latest news and sport.
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10: 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I'm Daniel Brewer with your local news and sport. The Victorian Government has announced the recipients of the 2026-27 MenShed funding programs. Pat Gordon reports.
11: 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Druin, Trafalgar and Orbost were just some local MenSheds to receive funding. 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
10: Your four-day forecast for Gippsland and the valley, there is a strong wind warning for the central and east Gippsland coast. Cloudy and windy for the remainder of your Monday. Overnight temperatures across the region between minus 1 and 5 above 0. Tomorrow morning frost clearing to a sunny day with light wind 17. Wednesday chance of morning frost clearing to a sunny day 23. Thursday mostly sunny with light winds 26. Right now it's 14 degrees.
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Crowded House, World Where You Live on Gippsland's Gold. It is 10 in a row with Karen Prater. Hey, the Tyres Community Footy Finals morning is happening this Friday from 9:30 to 11. There'll be Auskick and footy fun on the Oval. The Tyres Fire Brigade will be there. There'll be all sorts of play for the kids and so much more. You'll find all the info on our website. 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As we hear from the commitments, this is Mustang Sally.

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Maccas anywhere in the world. Coming soon.

How good are the Divinals boys in town on Gippsland's Gold? Hey, tomorrow is looking beautiful. Morning frost, mostly sunny, 17 degrees. But for our day off on Friday for the footy grand final, 29, partly cloudy. It's a great chance to get together with some friends, maybe have a barbie. We've got Billy Ocean on the way right now. It's Matchbox 20. This is Unwell on Gippsland's Gold. It's 10 in a row.

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Macca's anywhere in the world. Coming soon.

0: Billy Thorpe and the Aztecs. Most people I know finishing 10 in a row and a great pick-me-up from Billy Ocean. 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G'day, it's Karen. Our Maccas Anywhere in the World 2026 is huge. This is your chance to fly out anywhere in the world to enjoy your Maccas with a $10,000 travel voucher. You go in places. What you need to do is get your entries in starting this Wednesday, the 23rd. And to do that, you just need to scan the QR code at your local Gippsland McDonald's restaurant to join the standby list. 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
2: 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So the carrot, the weight of the carrot. So he played in two grand finals. His grand final in 2016, fifth best grand final we've got on record. And his grand final in 2021 was phenomenal. He is cut with a different cloth. So he's been in the system for 13 seasons. He's been a top 10 player in the comp in 11 of 13 seasons.
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0: 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Better music and more of it. We'll catch up with Daniel Brewer. He has info on a number of Gippsland water customers who've taken part in a people's panel. More on that coming up. And then get ready after five for the drive home and some Prince, When Doves Cry. Plus, Warren Zeev on Werewolves of London is on the way.
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16: Gippsland's Gold, part of the Ace Radio Network. 13 degrees in Melbourne, sunny tomorrow, a top of 17. It's 5 o'clock. Good afternoon, I'm Jordan Tunbridge. The AFL's biggest names are about to walk the red carpet at Crown for the annual Brownlow Medal vote count. Collingwood star Nick Dacos is the hot favourite to take out the game's highest individual honour. 3AW football commentator and AFL great Matthew Lloyd has no doubt Dacos will win it.
17: The predictor has him at 47 votes, which should be the all-time record. Polling 19 of 23, Bailey Smith on 34, Bontempelli 32, Will Ashcroft 27, but Nick has polled 11 in his first season, 28 in his second, 38 in his third, and 32 in his fourth. So he's been second the last couple of years.
16: There's a new push to axe the AFL Grand Final public holiday, with Victorian teams again missing out on the main event. Industry groups say the holiday is costly to the state, with touring fans unable to access services. The Prime Minister says he doesn't feel like a fraud for accepting an international award as his popularity slumps in Australia. Federal politics editor Michael Packey.
18: The latest news poll shows voter dissatisfaction in Anthony Albanese is now above 60%, as support for Labor slumps to a near record low. It's in this context the PM was asked if he feels like a fraud as he prepares to accept the Global Citizen Award. Stunned with the question, Mr. Albanese gave a one-word answer.
19: No.
18: The poll shows Labor's primary vote is at 27%, the coalition is on 19%, One Nation continues to outflank both with 30%. MP Barnaby Joyce has told Seven neither the government or opposition are addressing people's concerns.
20: We believe that you just stay humble and try and do the job and show what is actually required.
18: Despite Mr. Albanese's unpopularity, he still remains preferred Prime Minister. Michael Packey reporting.
16: A dramatic police chase through the CBD laneway has ended with a man facing a string of charges, including assault police. Online vision shows officers chasing down the 34-year-old after he was allegedly caught trying to break into an Elizabeth Street restaurant. All four Big Four banks are now predicting the Reserve Bank to hike the cash rate next Tuesday. Canstar Data Insights Director Sally Tindall says this may not be the last rise for the year.
21: That's one in September and one after the November meeting. And all the other big bank economic teams are saying the risk lies with that scenario, that we could end up at Christmas time with the highest cash rate setting we've seen since the GFC. That's since 2008.
16: Finance, the All Ordinaries closed down 4 points, one Australian dollar trading at 71.2 US cents.
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16: better. Lachie Neal has been given a slim chance of having his one-match ban overturned, allowing him to line up for the Lions in Saturday's grand final. Brisbane will challenge the one-game suspension for striking hawk Jack Ginnivan at the tribunal tomorrow. Lions teammate Zach Bailey says it would be a bitter blow if the ban is upheld.
22: He's given so much to this club and was instrumental for us on the weekend and has been one of the best clearance players in the game for a long time now. So to not have him out there, yeah, would be pretty disappointing. But if he wasn't, I think we've got some players that would be able to fill that role.
16: Corey Enright is leaving St Kilda, heading back to his original home at Cardinia Park, taking up an assistant coaching role with Geelong. Veteran ruckman Reece Stanley is hanging up the boots after an 18-year AFL career. And in the NFL, San Francisco showed no ill effects from their game in Melbourne last week as the 49ers beat Miami 35-13. That's the latest news and sport.
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25: I'm Daniel Brewer with your local news and sport. The Nationals member for Morwell, Martin Cameron, has got into bat for local industry and jobs. Latrobe Magnesium is attempting to forge ahead with commercial magnesium production. Mr. Cameron is calling on the government to do its job.
26: This commercial facility is worth millions of dollars in investment and hundreds of jobs. The company is now in a position where its operations in the Latrobe Valley are under threat, and the repeated delays have left investors wondering why they are persisting with Victoria. The Latrobe Valley needs the Carroll Labor government to step up and do its job so this investment and these jobs aren't lost to us.
25: A Gippsland Water People's Panel has begun with 50 customers helping shape the Water Corporation's future plans. More details are on our website. In sport, Gippsland Power have ended a 21-year drought to claim the Talent League Boys Premiership with a 35-point win over Dandenong Stingrays. That's the latest in local news and sport.
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1: Hi, it's Jared Whateley. 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
2: It could be construed as a body check, Jared, with an arm that comes across the top of the chest. It's a 50-50 call at best. I know every game's judged the same, but it's not. It's the grand final. Did miss the grand final with that. 10 metres after the collision happens, Lachie suggests to Ginnivan he's taken a dive. They must do it in soccer where he's put his arms up and flopped it down and has gone, you took a dive then? And they both laughed. So it was silly to do. You shouldn't have done it. So there's and you know, you've got no one to blame but himself if he gets suspended because of it. But I just think it'll be the 3 minute job. And if it's not, I suppose there's not much we can do about it, but I just feel like it's gonna come and go pretty quick and he'll play.
1: And Robert Craddock assessed the ODIs versus Zimbabwe.
3: We shouldn't underestimate Josh Inglis' century, Jared, because look, there's gaps there for them, isn't it? And his big 2 years of his career is coming up here, the next 2 years. No one really knows what he's got. Is he just a nice fringe player who happens to have scored a test century and can fill in here and there? Or have we all underrated him and he could be a really crucial man in the middle order? Still not sure.
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5: Your four-day forecast for Gippsland and the Valley has a strong wind warning for the East Gippsland coast tonight and a frost warning too all the way across Gippsland, partly cloudy for the rest of your night. Near zero chance of rain though, winds to 35 kilometres an hour becoming light and overnight temperatures falling to between negative 1 and 5. Tomorrow, mostly sunny with some morning frost, winds to 25 k's becoming light, a top of 17. Wednesday, sunny and a top of 22. And Thursday, mostly sunny and 26 degrees. Right now, it's 13 degrees.
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Hello, it's Karen Prater this afternoon. You might have wrapped up work for the day. Hope it's been a good one for you. And if it hasn't, I bet you've been very happy to head home. And we've got some great songs to keep you company. REO Speedwagon, Can't Fight This Feeling shortly. And Prince, When Doves Cry, part of 10 in a row.

$10,000 to get you wherever you dream of, thanks to your local McDonald's Gippsland restaurant and Gippsland's Gold. Macca's anywhere in the world. Coming soon.

10 in a row with the Eurythmics' Sweet Dreams on Gippsland's Gold. Heading for a top of 17 degrees tomorrow. Morning frost, but a mostly sunny day. And looking forward to the weekend, it's looking all right. Possible shower here and there, but mainly fine. Tops in the 20s. We love that. Got the police on the way as part of 10 in a row. Right now it's Michael Jackson. It's Black or White.

$10,000 to get you wherever you dream of, thanks to your local McDonald's Gippsland restaurant and Gippsland's Gold. Macca's anywhere in the world. Coming soon.

0: Better music and more of it on Gippsland's Gold, wrapping up 10 in a row with John Farn and Pressure Down. Did you manage to get to Melbourne to see his tribute concert last night? Bit of a sad news beforehand. His family have revealed that he's receiving 24-hour-a-day nursing care, and he's also in a wheelchair and is requiring continuous oxygen support. So our thoughts are with John and his family, but what an incredible concert. I've seen little snippets on social media. If you get a chance, have a little Google, because from all reports, it was epic.
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It's been good to have you here. We've got the Sports Day boys ready to go. Jared Healy, Kenny Hinckley and Sam Edmund. They will be chatting all things the prelim final from the weekend and, of course, the grand final this coming weekend. They'll be chatting AFLW and so much more.

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16: Adam Kearney, Cam Luke, all thanks to Kia and the Kia Premiership offers today. This is Sports Day. How about the... You let him know the shoes on Josh Rochelle.
17: Freshly shined, like Andy Dufresne before he crawled through 400 yards at...
16: No one notices the shoes.
17: Came out clean at the other side.
16: Hey, the Titan of the Week, all thanks to Toro and the Toro Rod on Mowers. Serious power for serious gardening. And we may be having this conversation this time next week, but... The Titan of the Week, a September at the MCG, a beautiful September afternoon in finals time. It's very rare that Will Ascroft just doesn't rip the joint apart, and he did that again on Saturday. That's to you, Adam.
17: I thought you were throwing to some sort of audio.
16: No, I'm throwing to you.
17: Yeah, well, that's what he does. It's September on a Saturday. He shreds it. And he'll do it again.
16: Man, I've never seen you so friendly. Everyone walking past, you're giving high fives and shaking hands. You're the least social person I know, and everyone in the AFL walks past. You've never met Josh Rochelle. You nearly hugged him.
17: What do you mean? A couple of good South Australians. He's probably not even South Australian. Where's he? Give me a country Victoria or something like that. He's probably from Batesford.
16: Well, I'll finish what I was

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12: Good evening, I'm Jamel Wells. The Prime Minister says he doesn't feel like a fraud for accepting an international award as his popularity slumps in Australia. Federal Politics editor Michael Packey.
13: The latest news poll shows voter dissatisfaction in Anthony Albanese is now above 60% as support for Labor slumps to a near record low. It's in this context the PM was asked if he feels like a fraud as he prepares to accept the Global Citizen Award. Stunned with the question, Mr Albanese gave a one-word answer.
14: No.
13: The poll shows Labor's primary vote is at 27%, the coalition is on 19%, One Nation continues to outflank both with 30%. MP Barnaby Joyce has told Seven neither the government or opposition are addressing people's concerns.
15: We believe that you just stay humble and try and do the job and show what is actually required.
13: Despite Mr Albanese's unpopularity, he still remains preferred Prime Minister.
12: Former Immigration Minister Philip Ruddick says immigration needs to be a standalone portfolio. It's currently wrapped up in the Home Affairs Department. The government's under pressure to address rising migration numbers as infrastructure struggles to cope. Mr Ruddick says both sides of politics have failed to manage the issue.
16: And in my view, the quicker we move back to having essentially an immigration portfolio with the responsibilities for immigration, with one minister, the better it will be.
12: All four of Australia's major banks expect the RBA to increase the cash rate next week. The ANZ has updated its forecast in line with the other three. It expects the RBA will raise interest rates again at its November meeting. A child's in hospital with serious injuries after being shot in the face and neck in Sydney's northwest. Paramedics called to a Norwest unit this afternoon found the 11-year-old boy. Five other people at the property are not injured. Officers are investigating if the gun was accidentally fired by the boy or another child. A Queensland man has been ordered to compensate a legally blind woman he evicted from his short stay house for having a guide dog. A tribunal has ordered him to pay $3,500. The AFL's biggest names are in Melbourne for the annual Brownlow medal vote count. Collingwood's Nick Dacos is favourite to win the highest individual honour. Football commentator and AFL great Matthew Lloyd has no doubt Dacos will win.
17: The predictor has him at 47 votes, which would be the all-time record. Polling 19 of 23, Bailey Smith on 34, Bontempelli 32, Will Ashcroft 27. But Nick has polled 11 in his first season, 28 in his second, 38 in his third and 32 in his fourth. So he's been second the last couple of years.
12: In finance, one Australian dollar buying 71.2 US cents.
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12: There are reports the five suspended Sydney Swans players will return to the club this week for end-of-season reviews. In the NRL, the Knights have returned to Newcastle after their big win over the Warriors in Auckland. Last year's Wooden Spooners are now preparing to take on the Panthers in a preliminary final on Sunday. Knights forward Dylan Lucas says they were always confident of making the final four. Roosters forward Victor Radley's backing halfback Sam Walker to make a successful return from ankle surgery in their clash with the Dolphins. And Liverpool is in the sixth spot on the EPL table after a 1-0 win over Bournemouth. That's news and sport.
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22: Your four-day forecast for Gippsland and the Valley has a strong wind warning for the East Gippsland coast tonight and a frost warning too all the way across Gippsland, partly cloudy for the rest of your night. Near zero chance of rain though, winds to 35 kilometres an hour becoming light and overnight temperatures falling to between negative 1 and 5. Tomorrow, mostly sunny with some morning frost, winds to 25 k's becoming light, a top of 17. Wednesday, sunny and a top of 22. And Thursday, mostly sunny and 26 degrees. Right now, it's 7 degrees.
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1: He went away, and you hung around and bothered me every night. 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
1: Hello, I'm Jack Fenwick. Australia's population will continue to get older and grow more slowly, increasing pressure on the nation's finances. Federal politics reporter Nelson Scott.
2: The Treasurer has delivered the nation's seventh intergenerational report, offering a glimpse into how Australia will look in 40 years. The budget will remain in deficit, and productivity growth will be heavily reliant on a rapid rollout of AI. Jim Chalmers is confident Australia will be able to overcome global challenges.
3: Find opportunity and security in all of this uncertainty.
2: The report also forecasts Australia's population will continue to age, with deaths outnumbering births for the first time. Andrew McKellar from the Chamber of Commerce and Industry says migrants will be crucial in filling skill shortages.
4: We can't stick our head in the sand. We have to face up to those economic realities.
2: The opposition has accused Labor of massaging the numbers for political gain. Nelson Scott, Canberra.
1: Almost 2 million people have been told to evacuate as a powerful typhoon batters Tokyo. Around 50,000 households are without power. Firefighters fear a woman has been buried alive after a landslide crushed a house. Around 300 flights have been cancelled. Three men have been arrested after a child suffered serious gunshot wounds in Sydney's northwest. Jamel Wells reports.
5: Paramedics called to a Norwest unit block found the 11-year-old boy with head and neck wounds. He was taken to Westmead Children's Hospital. Five other relatives and friends who were at the property were not injured. Officers say three 18-year-old men arrested at the scene are helping them with inquiries. They do not believe the incident was organised crime related. Jamel Wells, Sydney.
1: The WA government has given up on killing the shark that fatally attacked a 63-year-old swimmer on Friday. Greg O'Neill was swimming at Sorrento Beach with a friend when the shark attacked him. Capture gear was deployed on Sunday morning, but withdrawn by the afternoon. Senior Minister Rhys Whitby says the weather was too rough to deploy the gear sooner.
6: Closer to the moment and the time and the geography, there was a much higher likelihood that you could identify the shark involved. But I think, you know, you've got the passage of days.
1: And cocaine consumption in Victoria has surged sixfold in the past decade. Wastewater data shows more than 1.2 tonnes is now consumed each year, with the Victorian market estimated to be worth $1.3 billion. The Australian Criminal Intelligence Commission has warned cocaine use is becoming normalised, despite potentially deadly consequences. In finance, one Australian dollar is buying 71.3 US cents.
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1: better. Nick Dacos has finally won the Brownlow Medal. The 23-year-old polling a record 47 votes, two more than Patrick Cripps in 2024. The Magpie stunned by the honour.
8: It's a massive award and I'm so privileged to be up here and, yeah, I can't believe my Brownlow medalist, to be honest.
1: In the NRL, the Roosters are backing Sam Walker to make a rapid return from ankle surgery in Friday night's prelim final against the Dolphins. Teammate Victor Radley says he'll be fine.
9: To be honest, I think he will be kind of 100% fit. I feel like I've done a syndesmosis as well, and the surgeries they do now are pretty amazing. And, you know, during that game, I feel like he'll be fine, and I think it'll be more after the game, a pull-up sore.
1: In the Premier League, wins for Manchester City and Liverpool last night. The Chiefs have beaten the Colts 33-30 in the NFL. That's the latest news and sport.
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17: Your four-day forecast for Gippsland and the Valley has a frost warning across Gippsland this morning and mostly sunny on the cards. Light winds peaking at 25 k's an hour, top of around 17 degrees. Overnight temperatures falling to around 3. Tomorrow, your Wednesday, sunny with some more morning frost. Winds to 20 k's, a top of 22. Thursday, mostly sunny, a top of 26. And Friday, partly cloudy with a slight chance of a shower and a top of 29 degrees. Currently, it's 5 degrees.
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20: Good morning, everyone. Welcome to Australia Overnight. And now,

All right, we've got the pet in the left hand. We're ready to go. Nathan Kosh is here in just a moment to see what we call Pets and Jets. The midnight hours, they softly hum.

0: tails. Has that made a difference to people, or everybody's just quite happy with that and, you know, gotten over it and now, you know, just make sure that they're trimmed around the back end?
1: Well, I think the sort of older people who used to show dogs and everything, they really like the dog tails.
0: Yes.
1: But I love having the full tail because they're so
0: magnificent,
1: expressive.
0: Isn't it?
1: Oh, they're so expressive with them. And, I mean, our boy Angus, he never stops wagging his tail.
0: And that's the thing.
1: It's lovely to see.
0: It's not just an appendage at the end. You know, they certainly use it for communication and doing all sorts of other bits and pieces. But it's nice to know there are people like yourselves that are keeping the breed alive. And, they're a wonderful thing to see walking down the street. And as we mentioned before, someone messaged us and said that they just saw a red setter. So all of these breeds, Afghan hounds, you just don't see them around anymore. But they were there was definitely the fashion to have those beautiful big long-haired dogs.
2: Collie's still a thing?
0: And Collie, another one, Scotch Collie. You don't see so many of them anymore. Big popularity, of course, when Lassie was going around. But again, you know, they need some work, and I think these days, and if you didn't, we sort of liked the idea when I was growing up of having a collie, but it was too big, so just had a Shetland sheepdog or a Sheltie.
2: Which is gorgeous. Those collie. Little Shelties were gorgeous.
0: Yeah, miniature collies. Yeah. So, you know, there are options out there for people who like particular breeds, but it's great that you've still got aficionados that are looking after all these breeds that are not so popular anymore.
2: Sally, just a quickie from you. Hello, Sal. Welcome.
3: Tony, I was listening a few callers ago. I've got a question actually for Nathan.
2: Far away.
3: But quickly before, when I was listening, a few callers ago, she rang up about a problem with her dog, and she felt embarrassed referring to it as the little pecker. Well, we do too, so we refer it to it as it's tube lipstick.
0: Yes.
3: But my problem, Nathan, is I used to, we had a very well-known.
0: Okay, Tony's lost it now, Sally. He just figured out what you said, so
3: Nathan, there used to be a very well-known product here in the supermarket, and it was a hard strap, and I reckon the length and breadth would have been roughly about maybe close to 4 inches by about 2 inches. And it was called Rawhide Beef Basted Dog Strap.
0: Yep. There's so many of those sort of dental things out there now.
2: I tell you what, we've got to do this.
0: Yes.
2: Where we come back, we'll get your analysis of that. Sally, don't you go away. If you would like to be part of the program, while Nathan Kosh is here, anywhere around Australia, jump in nice and early. The board's ticking over beautifully, for which we are most grateful. I'm Tony McManus, Nathan Kosh, Australia Overnight.
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0: I took you back.
1: Oh, you did. Noon pies.
0: Yes.
1: Great pie shops all around Australia. If you and I were looking for a pie pasty sausage roll,
0: yes.
1: What's the preference?
0: I suppose I've gone a bit fancy, but I know places like in Hobart, they do the most magnificent scallop pies.
1: Yum.
0: Oh, yeah. They're great. And there's, you know, so many gourmet kind of pies now. Just, you know, but when you go to the football, you just have to have a standard pie.
1: 4:20. Melinda, morning.
2: Good morning, gentlemen. I'm really enjoying the show.
0: Thank you.
2: Great stuff. Two matters, I guess. The first one being a dog matter, and just a general question about pig's ears.
0: Yes.
2: Are pig's ears any good at helping to keep a dog's teeth clean?
0: Yeah, that's another one. A dried pig's ears. They're all sorts of things that you can use. Again, once the dog gets a bit slobbery all over them, then they do soften up. But certainly, while they're quite hard. And you'll find them around and they're pretty inexpensive. And you want something nice and big for the dog to chew on. You don't want anything that it's just going to be able to gulp and swallow. So I think, you know, if the dog likes them and if they're doing their job, then there's no reason why you shouldn't keep going.
2: Okay, thank you for that. And
0: pleasure.
2: Now moving from pigs' ears to pigs can fly, but this is sorry,
0: but
2: my temperature.
0: Yes,
1: but can they?
2: Throw them
0: up. We frown upon such things, Melinda, I must say.
2: I'm sorry. Yes. You were with Qantas, were you?
0: I am, yes.
1: Still with Qantas.
0: Unless you heard something that I haven't, I'll let you know tomorrow.
2: Oh, sorry. I
1: Qantas, good. Qantas captain, Melinda. Qantas captain, if you don't mind.
2: Qantas captain. Oh. And I knew a Qantas captain quite a few years ago. I don't know if you were the same, who was based in Sydney, Peter Bates?
0: Know the name. I certainly know the name, okay. And there are a few others. So, yes. Know the name. I can't picture him as such. But anyway, we are going to have to run away to a break. But
1: we do. Melinda, it's a great call. Keep in touch with the program. Can you hang?
0: I can.
1: You sure?
0: I will. Look, okay. As long as people want to talk to me, I'll stick around.
1: There's lots of calls waiting to get to you the other side. Come and join us wherever you are, right across Australia.
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0: club membership, right, and a little Brisbane Lions football, and the VFL gold embossed medallion, number 22,978, right, like that. And anyway, I was waving it to him. I said, I'm saying we're going to exercise 1983, the qualifying final where they ran the ball out, right? Michael Nettlefold and Glenn Jones had to make the judgment, much the same as if they had to make with Jarman Impey, right? Right in the last stages, because there were seven goals kicked in time on.
1: Yes. Oh, it was amazing. It was an amazing game. Sam, we've got to fly, but always good to talk to you. Keep in touch with the program. It's a massive week ahead, wherever you are. And for finals football right across Australia.
2: Yes.
1: Whether it be rugby, which we
2: yes, and NRL sort of a week behind. And I think they've done the right thing not doing it at the same time, because I think it used to be from memory. So at least sort of split them, and then people can enjoy both, because I think they're both great spectacles. And evoke the passion and all of that.
1: Do pilots have constant training? We'll look at that next. It's all part of Australia Overnight.
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1: Thank you, Nathan.
2: My
1: for
2: pleasure.
1: Coming in. I'm sure the audience right across Australia is thinking, who is this marvel? Who is this marvel part of the program?
2: So. Marble.
1: Good morning, Jones. Pilots have constant training while they're employed.
2: Yes, we do. Four sims a year, checks, theory, stuff we have to learn, emergency procedures every year. It is ongoing, very much so.
1: In the world of AFL, there's a great player, Brisbane, Lachie Neale, up for suspension for at least one game, which means he would miss out on the grand final. That will be a challenge before the tribunal, presumably later. You've got to say,
2: yep.
1: Based on what we saw, didn't look great.
2: It didn't look great, but then they're going to throw themselves at the mercy and do the good behavior, good character, and all that sort of stuff.
1: 300 odd games,
2: and I think they'd be very reluctant to suspend a champion out of the grand final. There have been precedents before where people have got off when they shouldn't, perhaps. But that's the way it goes.
1: Indeed. Would you come back in a week's time?
2: I will.
1: For Australia Overnight.
2: I will. Look forward to it.
1: Nathan Kosh. Come and join me, Tony Mack. Australia Overnight continues.

0: best place to buy a top quality used Holden is at your Holden dealer's OK used car lot, especially during the big clearance sale right now.
1: Giovanni Boccaccio was born in the year 1313, the illegitimate son of a rich Florentine merchant. At the age of 20, he was sent to Naples to complete his education in a mercantile establishment. He had no ambition to follow in his father's footsteps, however, and after a succession of hectic love affairs, decided that his future lay in the writing of prose and poetry. His first published works made little impact, and in 1340, at the command of his father, he returned to Florence to take a hand in the family business. He stuck it out for 4 years, during which time he wrote the epic poem L'Amorosa Visione. Its success prompted him to defy his father and go back to Naples, where he resumed an affair begun 5 years before with the beautiful Maria Aquino, who, among other things, happened to be the illegitimate daughter of King Robert of Anjou. On the king's death, the throne passed to his 17-year-old granddaughter, Joanna, whose two great loves were love itself and a love of literature and the arts. Boccaccio's mistress introduced him to the queen, and for the entertainment of the two ladies, he wrote a number of stories that, well, were somewhat on the naughty side. The queen delighted in them and constantly begged for more. Through her patronage, he soon became the toast of Naples. In 1353, the publication of the Decameron set the seal on his fame as the undisputed master of Italian prose. It consisted of all the stories he had written for the wanton Queen Joanna, and many more on the same vein, to bring the number up to 100. The Boccaccio had not been in Florence at the time of the Great Plague 5 years before. He used it as a framework for the book. The stories were reputedly related by three noble youths and seven young ladies to while away their exile outside the city walls. Knowing that any time they might be struck down by the plague, they made the most of the situation between bouts of feasting, dancing, and making love by having a sort of competition to see who could tell the sauciest story. The result took Italy by storm. A century before the invention of printing, thousands of manuscript copies of the Decameron were being circulated in Florence, in Naples, Rome, Venice, and Milan. Boccaccio was responsible for numerous other works of prose and poetry, but none achieved the overwhelming acclaim or the enduring popularity of the Decameron. He died on the 21st of December, 1375. Though it has been described as everything from obscene to outrageous, people have been reading the Decameron, blushing at it, laughing at it, condemning it, decrying it, but thoroughly enjoying it ever since. Our time is up till we meet again for another chapter in the passing parade. This is John Doremus. Thank you so much, and goodbye for now.
2: Thank you, Johnny. Good on you, Jackie, Jackie, Jackie. Don't think we're in Kansas anymore. One of the perennial favourites as well. Morning Tone, KM's recorded each year with Rego north of the border. So per KM tax is easy to implement here, but if you believe the levy will go, you're dreaming. Tell them they're dreaming. Terminate hasta la vista, baby. That's Jez, who is a 2GB listener. Morning to you, Jez. G'day, Tone. Can you possibly say hi to all the nurses, doctors and AMBOs police who just do a wonderful job looking after us, and the truckies who do a great job right across Australia? It's a very good point, Brenda. Good morning to you. Thank you. Done. I agree with Peter. Yes, it's true. I agree with Peter. NFL has an average of 15 minutes of live ball play per game. 15 minutes. It's like chalk and cheese. AFL far superior. I don't know that you can make a comparison between the two games. A bit like I love tennis, not wild about golf. Both great games. Just the preference for me would be tennis and or even watching tennis. Preferable to watching golf. And yet golf probably takes arguably a lot longer. Well, not necessarily, but often it would in terms of viewing it. Know which one. So those sort of comparisons, not really fair. Clearly they are very different games to NRL and to, the great game that we love. Or what about people that love soccer? I'm not wild about it, try to get understand it, but you can watch a whole game and it sometimes feels like nothing is happening. Nothing for a whole game. Anyway, we could argue about that forever and ever and ever. Ender Brady next, Diana's brother. Have you read more about this? Wow, it's getting heated. Diana's brother launching the book today. And another day of air travel disruption in the UK. Ender Brady next.
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4: 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They always refer to the five C's when it comes to diamonds. So the carrot, the weight of the carrot. He's only played in two grand finals. His grand final in 2016, fifth best grand final we've got on record. And his grand final in 2021 was phenomenal. He is cut with a different cloth. So he's been in the system for 13 seasons. He's been a top 10 player in the comp in 11 of 13 seasons.
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2: Ender Brady. For those right across Australia, we catch up with Ender Brady on a Tuesday and a Thursday. Ender Brady in the UK. Good morning to you.
13: Yeah, good morning from London, Tony. How are you?
2: Sensational and getting better. Sun is shining, sky is blue. We're in pretty good shape here.
13: Amazing, amazing. Oh, for some Australian sunshine as we head towards winter.
2: Yeah, well, you had all those really stinkers. I mean, and now you go into the doldrums, really, in many ways.
13: Yeah, with five separate heat waves this summer. I mean, it was extraordinary. We've had heat in Europe like we have never had before. And, yeah, it's kind of cooling down a bit. I guess it's welcome ultimately, but we're heading towards winter now and not much on the horizon for us.
2: I want to talk to you about this book that comes out officially today. There's been a fair bit of media around it, where Princess Diana's brother has done another one. I've got to say, I probably feel a bit cynical. I don't want to be that person, cynical. It's a book. Of course he's going to say stuff that will, attract eyes and a few dollars his way.
13: Look, I don't think he needs money, Tony, let's be frank. He's an historian. He prides himself as a journalist, a keeper of facts, and I believe him. I actually think Diana's brother, he is doing this. He said it's his final word on it. And I think there are some deeply, deeply unsettling things in there for the UK royal family and King Charles in particular. And I would say Charles was feeling quite bruised because some private conversations from 29 years ago are now commonplace, common knowledge out there forever. And Charles comes across as being rather, rather cold when his ex-wife died. I'm going to bias. I'm not a royalist. I just think I love history. I did like Diana, and I'm curious to see what else is in the book.
2: We all loved her.
13: Right. Yeah, everyone did. I mean, she ran rings around them all. But her brother knew her as well as anyone. And I think he has a point. I know you said, oh, you know, there's a book to be made, a buck to be made. But ultimately, loads of other people have written about his sister. Why shouldn't he?
2: And it does. And it's been interesting where the palace has released some stories just in the last 24, 36 hours as well, sort of coming back at some of those comments.
13: Yeah, they have. And I think the palace statement,
2: yeah.
13: I mean, Charles Spencer is accusing them of gaslighting him.
2: Yeah.
13: The palace statement saying that, you know, grief makes people forget or clouds judgment and memory. I would say, in my experience, grief makes you remember and grief freezes certain conversations in your head forever. And I thankfully have not lost a sibling. But I would say Charles Spencer has a pretty good recollection of what happened because of who his sister was and who her in-laws were. And I would imagine what he has written down and alleged happened actually did happen.
2: Don't you go away. When we come back, we'll ask the question, who actually invented golf? If you think you know, 133693.
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2: Enda Brady, both Tuesday and Thursday, all part of Australia Overnight. Enda Brady, based in the UK, great friend of this program for a long time. And there's a text here, Enda, ending in 005, says, you got to wonder what Prince Charles' family, what the children think now, given these comments that have been made. Must be hurtful.
13: Yes, I think it is. But I think what we need to establish here is just who speaks to whom. Earl Spencer, Diana's brother, clearly has a relationship with Harry because Harry and his family have stayed with him on the family ancestral estate in Northamptonshire. I don't think William has much of a relationship with Charles Spencer. So you can see the split, but William ultimately will be king of this country and yours.
2: Another day, you've got a fair bit of air travel disruption in the UK.
13: Yeah, so this is another glitch. Thankfully, it has not affected London. However, it has affected flights in the north of England, Scotland, and the north of Ireland. And this is, again, National Air Traffic Services. So a couple of weeks ago, we had this problem again. We're told it's unrelated to the last one. But you just think, I don't know, are we being hacked? Is this cyber terrorism or is it just simply a system that hasn't been invested in enough over the years? But not a great day if you were flying north of England, Scotland or north of Ireland.
2: Now, speaking of Scotland, here's the question. Who invented golf?
13: So, this is a great yarn today. The Rijksmuseum in Amsterdam, anyone that's ever goes to Amsterdam, you have to go visit this. They have all the Dutch masters, Van Gogh paintings in there. They do extraordinary exhibitions. They've now got a painting from 1625 on display in there. Dutch artist. His name was Hendrik Evercoom. And it's a picture of a man with what looks like a golf club, and he is clearly striking a ball, and it's on a frozen canal or the sea. It's a winter scene from 1625 in the Netherlands, and it's called Kolf, C-O-L-F, and the Dutch are saying this raises the prospect that ultimately golf was brought to the UK by Dutch migrants. And we know the rules of golf were written in Scotland. We know that the game was invented. Everyone in this country believes it was invented in Scotland, and I believe it was. And golf historians in Scotland are hitting back today, pointing out that Mary, Queen of Scots, apparently played golf in a town called Musselburgh in Scotland in 1560, which was 65 years before this Dutch painting. But the Dutch reckon they invented it, and some Dutch bloke brought it over.
2: Some Dutch bloke brought it over. So Jay's just put a whole lot of so-called replicas, presumably, all mastered from 1585 through to 1634, golf on the ice by a Dutch artist, Hendrik Evercoom, from 1585.
13: That's it.
2: Really looks like they're playing golf.
13: It does, doesn't it? I mean, the pictures, when you look at it, there's nothing else this guy is doing. Yeah. He's striking a golf ball.
2: He is.
13: But clearly, yeah, I'd look, it's an historical argument and row, but who's done the best at it since? I mean, Donald Trump loves Scotland enough to buy two golf courses up there, so I would argue the Scottish have won that argument.
2: And always good. We'll talk to you again on Thursday.
13: Thanks, T-Mac. God bless.
2: Pleasure. Enda Brady in the UK. Oh, look, if you find it, have a look at that photo of golf on the ice by Dutch artist Hendrik Ever Camp. AVERCAM. Avercam, is it? Avercam. Look at that. For all intents and purposes, you'd have to say the way they're standing looks exactly like they're about to whack the ball straight down an icy fairway. An icy fairway. Maybe it was the Scots that moved it to grass. I don't know. Ender Brady. Q. Sultans of Swing, maybe a bit later. Now, what happens? We have the cereal for those that are joining us through 2GB and 4BC in Brisbane for the first time. The cereal you'll love. You'll get to know it over the next couple of weeks and then you won't have it anymore. We call it Man in the Mist. It's all part of Australia Overnight. And then plenty of time for your calls in the next hour. I'm Tony McManus. Good morning.
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33: 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The characters are portrayed by radio actors reading a script. Some episodes may contain material which some people may find offensive or upsetting. 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
34: The Man in the Mist.
35: Sensational development had taken place at Scotland Yard when Inspector Gleeson was interviewing Harry Elliott. Harry had told him that on the night when Carl Bloor was murdered, He had spent the whole evening at home. However, when the inspector brought in the landlady who ran the lodging house where Bloor lived, this woman immediately identified Harry as the man who had run down the stairs at 1 o'clock in the morning, the approximate time when Bloor died.
3: Well, Mr. Elliot, what have you to say?
5: I think the lady has made a mistake.
6: Made a mistake, indeed. I never forget a face. It's necessary for me to remember faces with the kind of business I conduct.
5: I can assure you, madam, that I don't even know what your business is.
3: Mrs. Kaplan runs the lodging house where Carl Bloor lived.
5: Oh, and where's that?
6: In Kensington, as you well know.
5: Look, I can assure you, Inspector, I don't know what the lady is talking about.
3: Mrs. Kaplan, could you come with me?
6: Where to?
3: Into the other room. Wait here, Mr. Elliot, till I come back. In here, madam. Are you quite sure about this, Mrs. Kaplan? That is the man who came down the stairs on the night Mr. Bloor died?
6: I'll swear it in a court of law.
3: You'd be prepared to make a statement here and now?
6: Certainly I would.
3: You did say that the man had his face turned away.
6: But I also told you that I got a good glimpse of him just the same. I don't miss much that goes on when I'm on the warpath.
3: Quite so. Well, Mrs. Kaplan, I'll make arrangements for a stenographer. Hand you over to one of my men, and you can dictate your statement. Sorry to have kept you, Mr. Elliot.
5: Oh, that's all right.
3: A rather excitable lady.
5: Yes.
3: But she tells me she has a very good memory for faces. Are you sure you didn't go to her house on the night in question? I'd advise you to be candid with us, Mr. Elliot. It was a bullet from your revolver that killed Carl Bloor.
5: I'm in a spot, Inspector, aren't I?
3: Would you care to tell me what you were doing on the premises in the early hours of that morning?
5: Oh, well, it's no use beating about the bush, I suppose. It's true. I was there.
3: Visiting Carl Bloor?
5: I'll begin at the beginning. After I left my wife, I took a room at my club. On that particular night, I went back to our house and started to get some of my belongings together.
3: You had decided on leaving your wife permanently?
5: More or less. Anyhow, while I was rummaging around getting some things together, I went into the study to get some papers. And I found this.
3: May I?
5: Yes.
3: I confess that I blackmailed my wife, Anne Elliot, forcing her to give me the sum of £5,000 in exchange for... Yes, I have the original of this, Mr. Elliot.
5: Where'd you get it?
3: Among the dead man's belongings.
5: Was it signed?
3: Unsigned. But go on, I'm interrupting.
5: Well, as you can see, this fellow Bloor's address is at the top of the sheet. I had a feeling that my wife may have typed this out, hoping to get Bloor to sign it. Then I began to wonder whether maybe I might have misjudged her.
3: So?
5: And so I decided to go and see Bloor for myself and have it out with him.
3: At 1 in the morning?
5: Well, I acted on the impulse of the moment. I slipped downstairs, got into my car, and drove across. It only took a few minutes.
3: How did you get into the building? Through Mr. Bloor's window?
5: No. What made you ask?
3: The window was wide open when we found Bloor the next morning. Somebody opened the window.
5: Well, I didn't. As a matter of fact, I didn't go into the room.
3: Then how did you get into the house? The landlady keeps the front door locked at night.
5: Yes, I found that out when I arrived. But I hung around, and then some man, a stranger, came out of the building.
3: Oh, someone you'd never seen before?
5: Yes. He seemed to be a Frenchman.
3: How did you know?
5: Well, he saw me standing there as he opened the door, and then he said, Monsieur wishes to enter.
3: And then?
5: I thanked him and walked into a pitch-black hall. The door shut behind me. It had one of those automatic springs. And there I was, groping around in the dark, trying to find the light switch.
3: You found it?
5: Oh, yes. But my next problem was to locate Bloor. I had the address, but I didn't have the number of his room, you see.
3: So what did you do?
5: I wandered around the ground floor, looking at the base of each door, looking for lights, hoping that somebody might be up. As I went upstairs, sure enough, to the right of the stairs, there was a door with a strip of light.
3: And you found out from one of the other tenants?
5: No, I knocked. There was no reply, but I thought I heard a kind of scuffling noise. I knocked again. Still no reply. So I just tried the door, and it opened.
3: Who was inside?
5: The window was open. There was a breeze blowing the curtain. That's the first thing I noticed. I looked all around the room, but I didn't see him for several seconds. Not until I looked on the floor, and then there was Carl Bloor. He was lying on his back. He was dead.
3: And there was no one else in the room?
5: Well, I didn't see anyone. As a matter of fact, I didn't walk into the room. I just stood there, unaffected. I didn't have any pleasant feelings about the fellow when he was alive.
3: What did you do?
5: Well, I realized suddenly it might be very awkward if I was seen, so I switched off the light, closed the door quietly, and came hurrying down the stairs.
3: And then you met Mrs. Kaplan?
5: Yes, that's right. When I saw her, I turned my face the other way and let myself out as quickly as possible. I drove straight home, spent the rest of my night in my own house.
3: Then you never walked into the dead man's room?
5: No.
3: Did you know he was dead?
5: His face was upturned towards the ceiling, I knew.
3: Then if you didn't go into the room, and if you didn't shoot Carl Bloor, how do you explain the fact that your revolver was found there next day? Well?
5: Well, I can't explain, Inspector.
3: In that case, it's my grave duty to warn you that anything you say may be taken down and used as evidence.
5: What, are you arresting me?
3: I am. And the charge is murder of one Carl Bloor.

0: London for. This has got nothing to do with her.
1: Good morning.
0: Oh, Inspector.
1: You got a visitor, I see. Good morning, Mr. Elliot.
2: Good morning, sir.
0: I'm glad you're here, Inspector. I've got something very important to say.
1: Is that so?
0: Yes, it's something to add to the statement. Something to alter that statement I made. I haven't been telling you the truth, Inspector.
2: Harry!
0: Now, keep quiet, David. No, Inspector, what I told you was a tissue of lies. When I went to the lodging house that night, I went there to kill.
1: Mr. Elliot, let me warn you.
0: Don't worry, this time I'm telling you what actually happened. I went there to kill Carblore, and that's what I did. I killed him because he deserved to die.
3: Here was a shock for all concerned. A complete reversal of evidence as given by Harry Elliot. David could find no words as he stared amazed at his cousin. And even Inspector Gleason, used as he was to the unusual in the world of crime, was most surprised. What were to be the results of this dramatic confession?
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3: We've been talking about where and when golf was invented. Seems it may have been a Dutch. The Dutch, maybe. Text here from Annie. I lived in Amsterdam 9 years ago, and that museum about which Ender was speaking, amazing. If you happen to go there, it is an extraordinary experience. Annie, thank you for that. King Putt invented golf. Thank you, Bantam. The Pharaoh, King Putt. It is Australia Overnight. I'm Tony Mack. Come and join us the other side.
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5: Hello, I'm Jack Fanick. The Prime Minister says he doesn't feel like a fraud for accepting an international award as his popularity slumped.

0: the big seas going across in the middle of nowhere.
1: Really? Who would have made that executive decision?
0: Oh, yeah, they do funny things in the Navy in them days, mate.
1: How many years did you serve, Bill?
0: I just did 9. Yeah, I was on a FFG, a DDG in the Melbourne, mate. Yeah, had fun, mate.
1: Do you still catch up with a lot of the team members?
0: I had a 50-year reunion last year, mate.
1: Oh, that's fantastic, Bill.
0: No, it's all good fun, mate. It was good.
1: Good on you, Bill. I wish we could chat some more. We've got the news not far away, but it's great to talk to you. Thank you for being on the program. Wherever you are, right across Australia, more of your calls coming up. We've got news not far away. We'll look at the weather right around Australia. That's next, Australia Overnight.
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14: Good morning, I'm Dusty Fitzpatrick. Police have charged one person after an 11-year-old boy was shot in the face in Sydney's northwest. Paramedics called to a Norwest unit found the boy with wounds to his head and neck. An 18-year-old man has been charged with concealing a serious indictable offence. 2 other 18-year-olds have been released pending further inquiries. The federal opposition is accusing the government of cooking the books in the latest intergenerational report. The research finds Australia is a nation living longer, but population growth is stalling. The data also shows productivity will improve over the next 40 years as artificial intelligence takes over. But Shadow Treasurer Tim Wilson argues the government's projections are heroic.
15: What we have is a report from the Albanese government that seeks to cook the books to justify their economic model.
14: A parliamentary inquiry into last year's 000 outage has recommended an overhaul of the system. The report makes 11

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2: One of the quotes from Ian, I'll just call him Ian, who sent a text through. We're talking about those great lines from movies. And Ian, you're absolutely right about it. George from, I think, a movie called As Good As It Gets, I'll have what she's having. It's just is one of the great lines. We've been talking about AI. A lot of people, and we need to talk about it. It would appear that it's here to stay. Anything to fear, or like many things that have challenged human beings, it will all work out in the end. We will manage it. We'll get the most of it. There'll be hiccups, but we'll get there.
3: What a good question. And the answer is, of course, what could possibly go wrong?
2: Yeah.
3: Humans are coding it, aren't they? And once we start letting it loose or letting it go rogue, anything is possible. Listen, I spent a lifetime watching, reading some great cartoons or graphic novels, as they're called today. Cro-Magnon Man was one, and it was all about fighting robots, and most of them had gone rogue. I'm thinking to myself, what could possibly go wrong? It depends entirely on what guidelines, what guardrails we put around it, and then whether we can keep them within those boundaries. I mean, the extraordinary capacity, I remember many years ago having an enormous opportunity to interview Neil Armstrong, the man who walked on the moon, and he looked at my Motorola phone at the time and he said, you know, you have more computing power in your Motorola than we had on the lunar module. Yeah. And I'm thinking to myself, you know, famous movie lines, he could have said to me, he is looking at you, kid, from Casablanca. Remember the Humphrey Bogart line? Famous line?
2: Fabulous.
3: You know, because he was looking at my phone with, indecent excitement. He was thinking, if only we had had that Motorola on the lunar module, we could have spent a few more hours up there. Look, I put it to you, it's entirely up to all the people who are designed and chosen and elected to protect us, my friend. And I've said this time and time again, you put good people and you charge them with a mission and a responsibility, and then make sure they get the right support, and anything is possible. Put the wrong people in the wrong job for the wrong reasons, and anything is possible.
2: I think you're right about that. Just quickly before I let you go, it's an exciting time for a league with the great game played in the northern states. We're talking about New South Wales and certainly in Queensland, and the AFL rest of. It is an exciting time. Finals takes on this whole new luster, doesn't it, at this time of the year?
3: It does, and it doesn't focus on the NRL or the NFL, although the grand finals or preliminary finals coming up are all important. But the other code, the round ball code, has got the Australia Cup coming up, and it's the final, and it pits two of the biggest teams in the country. South Melbourne, which has been around since the late 50s and has included people of the caliber of, Ange Postecoglou, great history.
2: They're
3: going to be taking on the modern marbles, the team that pinched most of the players from South Melbourne when they came into the A League, and I'm talking about the Melbourne Victory. And they're playing in the final of the Australia Cup in October at Amy Park. It's on, young and old.
2: Georgie, you're young and you're old. I love you and thank you for coming, and we'll do it again soon.
3: Ciao, matey. Bye.
2: Good on you, mate. George Dineekin, known and loved right across Australia. Thank you to the 2.8 million people who are saying, McManus, you are an idiot. It wasn't that movie. It was Harry, When Harry Met Sally. I'll have what she's having.
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2: 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I'm Tony McManus. We get to do it all over again tonight from midnight. Hope you'll be able to join. The brekkie shows in your area will be getting underway very shortly. Have the best Tuesday. 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It's Australia Overnight. Good morning.
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14: Degrees in Melbourne, a sunny day heading for a top of 17. It's 5:30. Good morning, I'm Madeline Burke. Collingwood superstar Nick Dacos has finally claimed his first Brownlow medal with a record-breaking 47 votes. The 23-year-old edged out Geelong's Bailey Smith, who polled 36, and Bulldog Marcus Bontempelli with 34. Dacos kicked off his speech by thanking his partner, Alet.
15: You offer me such great perspective with what you do with work every single day, and also uni studies, and you make me realise what really matters in the world. I have a tough day and pretty quickly come home and I'm quite leveled out because what you do, you have such a great impact, and I'm so lucky to have you in my corner, so thank you.
14: One man has been arrested after being tasered by police, accused of being involved in 12 collisions in Broadmeadows last night. Police attempted to intercept the vehicle around 8 o'clock, but the 29-year-old man continued to evade police. The vehicle continued into Tullamarine and Essendon, where it was involved in further collisions. Police were on scene when his Toyota Hilux collided with a bus at Airport West. That's where the driver was arrested. He was taken to hospital, where he remains under police guard. The upper story of a home in Templestowe has collapsed into the ground floor as fire engulfed the property last night. Fire broke out on the second story on Church Road around 6 o'clock. It took crews 2.5 hours to bring under control. The occupants of the home managed to evacuate before crews arrived and were not injured. The cause of the fire is currently undetermined. At this stage, it is not believed to be suspicious. Daniel Andrews and Jacinta Allen would lose a special immunity allowing former ministers to dodge IBAC and Royal Commission scrutiny under coalition amendments to Labor's anti-corruption laws. Labor is weighing up changes allowing more public hearings, forcing the anti-corruption watchdog to publish sooner and make laws fully retrospective. Aged care providers, advocates and families will front today's Senate inquiry looking into the Commonwealth's Support at Home program. The program, which helps older people with shopping, transport and meals, is extended until 2029. Shadow Minister for Health and Aged Care, Anne Rustin, says the inquiry is expected to hear serious concerns.
16: We will be hearing from providers who are struggling to implement some really defective reforms that have been pushed on them by the government. But we'll also be hearing from older Australians who are having to pay more for less because these reforms just have not been considered properly.
14: And at least 75 jobs are at risk at a leading children's cancer and women's health institute. The 66-year-old Hudson Institute of Medical Research is preparing to merge with Monash University. It has run consecutive deficits totalling more than $5 million. In finance, the Aussie dollar is buying 71 US cents.
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14: As we've heard, Nick Dacos has won his first Brownlow medal, the Collingwood champion winning with 47 votes after three consecutive podium finishes. Lachie Neale will face the AFL tribunal tonight as Brisbane tries to have a one-game ban for striking overturned. Zach Merritt admits there's still a lot to play out in terms of his expected move from Essendon to Hawthorn. And Formula One has announced the maximum race distance for Grand Prix will be reduced by 15 kilometres. And that's the latest in news and sport.
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19: Good morning, it's Daniel Brewer with your Gippsland news and sport. Gippsland families have an extra reason to get outdoors these school holidays, with rainbow trout being stocked at Highland Lake in Churchill. Almost 40,000 trout are being released into 75 lakes across Victoria. The Victorian Fisheries Authority says the fish are a good size for beginner anglers, weighing around 180 grams each. A daily bag limit of 5 trout applies, with only 2 allowed to exceed 35 centimetres. More information can be found at the VFA website. Young CFA volunteers from across the southeast region have been building their skills, confidence and networks through recent direct skills maintenance days. Emma Clark reports.
20: The volunteers have taken part in skills maintenance days at the West, Sale and Bangholme training campuses. The events brought together 30 volunteers aged between 18 and 30 from brigades across the southeast region. Participants completed practical exercises including crew leadership, radio communications, a simulated motor vehicle crash and a live fire scenario. 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Emma Clark, ACE Radio.
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19: The Boysdale Barangalong Football Netball Club will hold its annual general meeting next month. The club is seeking volunteers for a range of executive and general committee positions, including president, secretary, treasurer and football and netball vice presidents. The AGM will be held at the Mafra Sports Club from 7pm on Tuesday, October 20. That's the latest in local news and sport.
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26: Your four-day forecast for Gippsland and the Valley has a frost warning across Gippsland this morning and mostly sunny on the cards. Light winds peaking at 25 k's an hour, top of around 17 degrees. Overnight temperatures falling to around 3. Tomorrow, your Wednesday, sunny with some more morning frost. Winds to 20 k's, a top of 22. Thursday, mostly sunny, a top of 26. And Friday, partly cloudy with a slight chance of a shower and a top of 29 degrees. Currently, it's 3 degrees.
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28: A very good morning to you. Welcome to Country Today with me, Libby Price. It's Tuesday, the 22nd of September. Coming up on the program today, Victoria is now less than 10 weeks away from its next state election. One Nation recently held its official election launch with three candidates. Steve Campbell as One Nation's candidate for Euroa, Shepparton candidate Philip Bryant and Northern Victorian Legislative Council MP Ricky Lee-Tyrrell. As far as I can ascertain, there were no media at the event, with only two regional newspapers reporting on it, despite numerous requests for interviews with either leader Pauline Hanson or any of her candidates. Country Today has been refused permission, except for Ricky Lee-Tyrrell, who's been the member for Northern Victoria since 2022. She'll join us in a moment on Country Today.
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29: Good morning, I'm Gabrielle Hodson in the Victorian Rural Newsroom. Diesel has risen beyond $3 a litre in many parts of rural Australia, putting massive pressure on truck operators. The Livestock Bulk and Rural Transport Association says many customers are still demanding unrealistically low prices. President Wade Lewis wants the federal government to offer targeted fuel relief immediately, saying the government can afford it.
30: I paid $2.99 in Cunnamulla on Saturday. It's gone to the $3 and that cost me $1,400 more on Saturday than it did in March to put fuel in that truck. So these prices are going up and going up fast. Look, the transport industry, unfortunately, we can't bankroll this cash flow shock that's coming to our businesses again.
29: The federal coalition has promised to introduce a measure that would bring down fuel prices during world price shocks. The so-called fuel prices shield would kick in when Brent crude heads above an average $100 a barrel for 2 weeks. The shield would halve the fuel excise, saving around $15 a tank per car. The Murray Regional Strategy Group is furious that socioeconomic impacts have been left out of a document on a review for the Murray-Darling Basin Authority. Socioeconomic considerations were also left out of the Basin Plan Review discussion paper earlier this year, leading to backlash. One farming and environmental group, the Waycool River Association, wants communities to veto talks with the authority until it agrees to discuss the impact on farming as well as social and economic consequences. Queensland manufacturer Swarm Robotics has headed to the Henty Machinery Field Days, and for the first time they're bringing their autofill, which can safely top up broadacre and irrigation spray units. Product specialist Tom Blenken says the autofill has been 3 years in the making and can be used with both its 90 horsepower robot controlled sprayers as well as its conventional sprayers.
3: Initially it was designed for autofilling robots. Also works as a standalone chemical mixing and delivery for traditional sprayers, so your tow behind or your self-propelled sprayers. And this robot will pull in, turn this machine on, chemical rates preset and your fill levels, automatically start the unit, inject all your chemicals, and then the robot will go back to work. In the case of self-propelled, you have a standalone app, you pull up and then you have your preset rates and you press play.
29: The Henty Machinery Field Days officially kick off today with a record 896 exhibitors. Producers can now apply for up to $20,000 to set up ag tech solutions that increase the connectivity, efficiency and safety of their farms. The federal government's opened round three of the on-farm connectivity program with a total pool of $10 million. Examples include ag tech and equipment to optimise soil quality, monitor stock and automate watering. A ewe on a property north of Hobart has left the ag world stunned, giving birth to quintuplets. All have survived and are thriving. Mount Seymour sheep and potato farmer Greg Wilson has told the ABC there's no way the mother would have been able to feed the five lambs at once.
4: Had another ewe about the middle of the day that day that had lost a lamb, so we took her back to the shed. We took two lambs off the ewe that had the five that evening. We put with this other surrogate mother and she adopted them in about 10 minutes.
29: And that's the state of the country. I'm Gabriel Hodson. Good morning.
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19: Joining us now is Susanna Pallet, Senior Forecaster for the Bureau of Meteorology. Susanna, good morning to you. What can we expect with the weather?
5: Good morning. Well, today's going to be another quite nice day across Victoria. We're looking at partly cloudy to mostly sunny conditions across the board. So at places like Portland, we are looking at a partly cloudy day with a top of 15. Warrnambool, partly cloudy with a top of 16. A little bit further north, Horsham, a chance of a morning frost, a sunny day with a top of 17. Swan Hill, a sunny day with a top of 20, and in Iliquin, a mostly sunny day with a top of 21. Towards the northeast, we're looking at a partly cloudy day, Wangaratta with a top of 20, and Albury-Wodonga with a top of 20. And towards the southeast, we're looking at potential morning frost about, but generally mostly sunny days. Sale with a top of 16 today, and Bairnsdale a mostly sunny day with a top of 16. And these conditions are likely to persist sort of well into the week until a cooler change rolls through on Friday, where we might start to see more showers across the state.
19: 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Susanna Pallet, Senior Forecaster for the Bureau of Meteorology with your Country Today weather.
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28: Victoria is now less than 10 weeks away from the next state election. One Nation recently held its official election launch with three new candidates, and as far as I can ascertain, there were no media at the event, only two regional newspapers giving it any coverage. The event officially launched Steve Campbell as One Nation's candidate for the state electorate of Euroa, Shepparton candidate Philip Bryant and Northern Victoria Legislative Council MP Ricky Lee Tyrrell. Ricky Lee has been the member for Northern Victoria since 2022. Ricky Lee, welcome to Country Today. You're in the largest electorate in Victoria. It goes from Corryong in the northeast, west to the South Australian border, south to the outskirts of Melbourne, and it has five members representing various parties. You're the first One Nation MP in Victoria, so what do you consider are the major issues in this state election?
14: We're seeing a lot of major issues with the renewable project. This is impacting our rural communities immensely. Another one that I'm hearing a lot about more out towards the west as we get down along the river is water issues still impacting our irrigation communities, and just generally the cost of living affecting our households overall.
28: Now, the area of your electorate is nearly half of Victoria. How on earth do you cover it?
14: I spend a lot of time in the car and I'm out there driving around every week, pretty much every day. I'm on the road going to constituents. So I've been to Mildura in this past week, all the way down to Benalla, even into Melbourne for some business and then back into the electorate again. So I'm non-stop.
28: So were you in Benalla for the renewables protest on Saturday?
14: Yes, I was.
28: I was in one of the tractors. I should have waved at you. Now
14: I probably was there waving at you.
28: What are your major achievements over the past 4 years?
14: A big one for me, and it's for a small community, but it was really personal and rewarding, was for the Barmer Forest with the flood-affected timber that was left there. A lot of the locals, they wanted access to this wood to use for firewood. They hadn't been able to get a stick out of the forest for 10 years. And I worked with the Environment Minister so that it wasn't wasted and the local community could have firewood for that season. And they were so grateful. So that was something that really hit the heart. I will never forget that one because so many people were so grateful. In Parliament, the bigger ones that I've achieved is an inquiry into public consultation. I'd heard a lot from our constituents that they're not being consulted on properly, they're not being heard. So I got an inquiry up so that they could be heard, so we could write a report and then provide those recommendations to the government. That was a really big one that I felt impacted all Victorians.
28: I On Country Today, we're speaking with One Nation candidate for Northern Victoria, Ricky Lee-Tyrrell, about how she thinks the party will perform in the Victorian state election.
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28: Now we're less than 10 weeks away from the state election. How confident are you of winning again?
14: I'm a bit more comfortable this time around in the election, but I'm not going to take that for granted. I know that I still need to work just as hard, if not harder, to retain my seat. So I'm out there doing that. I'm showing the people that I'm not going to stop working until we're in caretaker mode, which will be the 3rd of November. And then after that, it's full on election mode for me. I am hopeful to have more colleagues joining me in Parliament next year.
28: Well, there are two new candidates for the lower house, Steve Campbell for the seat of Euroa and Philip Bryant for Shepparton. Now, I have requested interviews with them, but I've been told I'll only get written responses. Can you tell us a little bit about them both? You were at the campaign launch recently in Seymour.
14: Yeah, no, they're both wonderful gentlemen, very down to earth, just your average Aussie guys. They know what it takes to run a business and how poor governance impacts that business. So they are definitely there for the people, the pair of them. We've also got Guy Cooper out in the seat of Mildura, and just yesterday, Garner Smith for the Murray Plains electorate was in launched yesterday as well. So another two great gentlemen there.
28: It's going to be a tough job, particularly with the two I've mentioned, Steve Campbell and Euroa. Sitting member Nationals Annabelle Cleland's very popular, and in Shepparton, the Mayor Shane Sally, who stepped down during the campaign, is the endorsed Nationals candidate. How do you rate One Nation's chances in these lower house seats?
14: I think they stand just as good as a chance, if not even better, than what the Nationals are looking at the moment. The word that I'm hearing on the ground from my constituents is they've had enough of the major parties, and the Nationals are included in that.
28: Certainly when Pauline Hanson came down here about the V&I West protest near Ararat, she received a very warm welcome. It does seem like she has some popularity even though she's not Victorian.
14: Yeah, people know what the party stands for. We've been very clear about that for 3 decades nearly. And when it comes to these renewable projects, this is what this rally was for at Manu, One Nation has always stood firm here in Victoria that we will not support these projects.
28: And you don't support net zero carbon emissions?
14: No, we do not.
28: And what are the other major policies as far as you're concerned?
14: Crime's another big one. Even though a lot of people think it's only impacting Melbourne, like gang crime, we're seeing a lot of crime out here on our farms as well. We're seeing a lot of theft, stock theft. We need to have that addressed. A lot of our police stations are being closed down or they're not being manned 24/7. We need to have more of a law enforcement presence here in regional Victoria. That's a big one. A lot of people are feeling the impacts of crime out in regional Victoria just as much as they are in the city.
28: And what is Pauline Hanson like as a leader? Does she get involved in what you're doing?
14: She's really good. She's very respectful, and she gives us the autonomy to do what we need to do for the people we represent. If we're not doing the right, we will hear from Pauline and she'll bring us into line real quick. And I think that's very good to have in a leader.
28: And Barnaby Joyce?
14: He's great. He's one for the people as well. His passion is regional New South Wales. So it's really good to have somebody like that to bounce off if we have any issues down here in Victoria. I can ring up Barnaby and say, Barnaby, I've got this issue. How do you think we should address it, or vice versa? So we can bounce off one another and we work as a team.
28: Do you ever get concerned that both of them have a little bit of putting their foot in their mouth every now and then?
14: That's One Nation through and through. I'm a victim of that myself. We're just showing we're human. We're not polished politicians. We're real people and we're out there to do the right thing. And if we put our foot in our mouth occasionally, well, then so be it. That's human nature.
28: Ricky Lee, thank you so much for speaking to Country Today.
14: Thank you very much for having me.
28: Ricky Lee Tyrrell is the Northern Victorian Legislative Council MP. That's it for this edition of Country Today. I'm Libby Price. I hope you've enjoyed the program. I'll be back with you again tomorrow morning at 5:30. Have a great day.
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3: 5 degrees in Melbourne, sunny atop of 17. It's 6 o'clock. Good morning. I'm Madeline Burke. Nick Dacos has paid tribute to his family after winning his first Brownlow medal in a record-breaking count. Eddie Summerfield reports.
4: The Collingwood superstar led for 23 of the 24 rounds. Nick Dacos winning the Brownlow with 47 votes, the most in history.
5: It's something that I genuinely have to pinch myself.
4: The 23-year-old finishing 11 votes clear of Cat Bailey-Smith. Western Bulldogs captain Marcus Bontempelli, 2 votes further back, kicking the footy with dad Peter and brother Josh, an essential after school on the way to the AFL.
5: Josh and I were trying to do some set shot practice. Pretty quickly we were kicking out and dad was kicking dribble kicks from the boundary.
4: Even after a brief stint as a Carlton fan.
5: Started walking around the house singing da da da da da. I'm not kidding, dad was treating me like a COVID patient.
4: Dacos winning his first Brownlow medal after finishing runner-up the past 2 seasons. Eddie Summerfield, Melbourne.
3: Former Victorian Premiers Daniel Andrews and Jacinta Allen could lose a special immunity allowing former ministers to dodge IBAC and Royal Commission scrutiny. The

0: Coalition wants the protection removed as part of amendments to Labor's anti-corruption laws, which are due to pass this week. The changes would also expand IBAC's definition of corruption and give it greater powers to follow money through private contractors and subcontractors. Both Mr. Andrews and Ms. Allen are expected to appear before the Royal Commission into Big Build Corruption, which begins on Wednesday. A man has been arrested after allegedly causing 12 collisions in Broadmeadows last night. The driver evaded police, continuing into Tullamarine and Essendon, where the vehicle was involved in even more crashes before the 29-year-old man behind the wheel was tasered and taken into custody. He remains in hospital under police guard. A Templestowe home has been destroyed by fire, with the second story collapsing into the ground floor. The cause of last night's blaze on Church Road is being investigated. A driver has died after their car collided with a truck at Castella, northeast of Melbourne. The crash happened on the Melba Highway yesterday afternoon. The truck driver sustained non-life-threatening injuries and stopped at the scene. Australia's Prime Minister is among 22 world leaders who've called for global guardrails on AI. The leaders warn the growth of the technology could outpace humans' ability to manage emerging risks. Anthony Albanese is attending the UN General Assembly, where AI is expected to be a hot topic. The latest news poll suggests 2/3 of surveyed voters want fewer immigrants allowed into the country. 52% of those polled considered immigration to include a mix of benefits and harm for most Australians. In finance, the Dow Jones is trading up 379 points, the Aussie dollar buying 71.2 US cents.
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0: better. Nick Watson won Mark of the Year for his final round hanger against West Coast at the Brownlow last night. Brisbane's Connor McKenna crowned with the season's best goal for his sock against Collingwood. Zach Merritt concedes there's still plenty to play out for his move from Essendon to Hawthorn.
2: I'll have to wait and see. I think there's a lot to play out. I think tonight's obviously about much more than me, and last year probably got distracted by me.
0: Richmond Premiership player Jaden Short has asked the Tigers for a trade, where he's been linked to a move to Collingwood. And the LA Rams back in action this morning after their loss to Melbourne. They'll host the New York Giants in Melbourne, rather. That's the latest news and sport.
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4: Good morning, it's Daniel Brewer with your Gippsland News and Sport. Gippsland business owners are being asked whether the grand final public holiday is still worth the cost, with renewed calls for it to be scrapped. The Victorian Chamber of Commerce and Industry says the holiday comes at a significant cost to businesses, particularly in retail and hospitality. The push comes as businesses and families continue to face higher operating and household costs, including elevated fuel prices. Victorian Chamber CEO Sally Curtin says the public holiday needs to be reconsidered.
5: We're just saying, let's stop and check. Is this serving Victorians well? The cost, I think there was a PwC report back in 2024 that costs the lost economic output is over $500 million. And we surveyed members back in 2018, and that found that 3/4 choose to close rather than trade, and those who do open report a loss.
4: Gippsland residents are being urged to consider volunteering as driving mentors for learner drivers who don't have access to a suitable car or supervisor. Sam College reports.
6: The L2P program is looking for volunteers to help eligible learner drivers build experience and confidence behind the wheel. Mentors need to be over 21, hold a full driver's license, and be able to spare around 1 to 2 hours a week. The program aims to promote safer driving while helping learners complete the required hours for their license. Anyone interested can register through Transport Victoria. Sam College, Ace Radio.
4: A preferred transmission route has been identified to connect Victoria's first offshore wind project off the Gippsland coast to the electricity grid. The route will run around 60 kilometres between the Loy Yang Power Station switchyard and the proposed new terminal station at Giffard. Energy Minister Jacqueline Symes says Gippsland has powered Victoria for generations, and offshore wind will help keep it an energy powerhouse, creating thousands of jobs and attracting billions in investment. Community sessions will be held at a number of locations throughout throughout October.
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4: Gormandale Football Netball Club have appointed Brad Caldwell as its senior coach for the 2027 and 28 seasons. Caldwell has more than 300 senior games to his name, including over 250 with Rosedale, where he also held coaching roles. That's the latest in local news and sport.
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4: Your four-day forecast for Gippsland and the Valley. There is a frost warning for the Gippsland Forecast District. Patchy morning frost clearing to a sunny day with light winds. The Valley 17, Sale, Bairnsdale or Boston Lakes entrance 16. Tomorrow, chance of morning frost clearing to a sunny day with light winds 22. Thursday, mostly sunny with light winds 26. Friday, for the public holiday, partly cloudy with a medium chance of showers and 28. Right now, it's 3 degrees.
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7: Good morning. It's the Morning Rush. You got Sean and Monkey. It's 6:08. Today is Tuesday, the 22nd of September, grand final week. Hello to you, Monkey.
8: Shawnee, good morning. Hello, everybody. Yes, big week and, of course, starts in style last night at the Brownlow. I'm not sure about you. I know it's late for us early risers to stay up and watch it all. It can go on and on and on. But I did capture a little bit of Nick Dacos' award-winning speech, so we'll unpack the Brownlow next.
7: Yeah, we'll get to that. Just to let you know, today a chance for you to win $400 cash. That's happening at 8 o'clock with Radio Scattergories. You weren't here yesterday, Monkey. I can confirm it did not go off.
8: No, some great categories too. Some wonderful ones. Just having a look at the old notes. Some of your old faves in there yesterday.
7: Oh, the old
8: some of the stronger categories.
7: Zip it. It's happening at 8 o'clock. 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

0: The Morning Rush. Sean and Monkey at 26 past 6 on your Tuesday morning. We're doing the Stumper. We're taking your calls on 1300 00 1242. It's 44% of people have at least six of these scattered around their home. What are they? Let's start with Ken. Good morning, Ken.
1: Morning, lads.
0: What do you reckon?
1: Phone chargers.
2: Oh, phone chargers. Yeah, great, great guess, Ken. And always looking for phone chargers and bits and pieces. And, yeah, with kids, I tell you what, they're everywhere in the house. Not correct, though, Ken.
0: Have a good day, Ken. Let's go to James. Good morning, James. What do you think?
3: Good morning, lads. I'm going to say coffee cups.
0: Oh, yeah. Oh, yeah.
2: Good one.
0: 44% of people have at least six of these scattered around their home. What are they? Coffee cups. No, it's not coffee cups.
2: A couple of texts here, Shawnee. Ali says, is it torches? That's a lot of torches. I'd be lucky to have one torch. Yeah. It's not torches. And Al says pens.
0: No, it's not any of them. We're running out of time. I'm just going to have to wrap it up, Monkey. The answer is remote controls.
2: They're everywhere.
0: Yeah,
2: they're everywhere. Six. And always missing batteries.
0: Yeah, just give it a tap on your knee. You'll get another 2 months out of it.
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5: 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So the carat, the weight of the carat. He's only played in two grand finals. His grand final in 2016, fifth best grand final we've got on record. And his grand final in 2021 was phenomenal. He is cut with a different cloth. So he's been in the system for 13 seasons. He's been a top 10 player in the comp in 11 of 13 seasons.
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11: 5 degrees in Melbourne, a sunny day, a maximum of 17. It's 6:30. Good morning. I'm Madeline Burke. An erratic driver has been arrested after causing a dozen collisions in Melbourne's north. Kiara Parker reports.
12: The Toyota Hilux was spotted driving erratically at Broadmeadows last night, where the vehicle was allegedly involved in about 12 collisions. Police tried to intercept the driver near the intersection of Johnston Street and Ripplebank Drive, but he evaded officers, continuing on to Tullamarine and Essendon, where the ute was involved in even more collisions. After colliding with a bus at Airport West, police moved in. The man resisted officers and was taken into custody after being tasered. The 29-year-old was taken to hospital where he remains under police guard. No other injuries have been reported. Anyone with CCTV or dashcam of the incidents is urged to contact Crime Stoppers. Kiara Parker, Melbourne.
11: After back-to-back years of runner-up, Nick Dacos has won his first Brownlow medal in a record-breaking count. The Collingwood midfielder finished with a record 47 votes, including six consecutive best on grounds, also the most in history. The 23-year-old finishing 11 votes clear of Cat Bailey-Smith. Western Bulldogs captain Marcus Bontempelli, two votes further back. Dacos thanking his family for their support.
13: Playing at Collingwood and being a father-son, there's probably been extra spotlight on me at times, and I know it's not easy with some scrutiny, and then also the other way when there's really nice feedback. We don't deal too well in the spotlight, and I'm so grateful for everything you guys have done for me.
11: Former Victorian Premiers Daniel Andrews and Jacinta Allen could face greater scrutiny under proposed IBAC reforms. The Coalition wants to remove an immunity covering some government documents and information. Labor is considering changes to expand IBAC's powers and speed up its reports. The reforms come as the Big Build Corruption Royal Commission prepares to begin tomorrow. A fire that destroyed a Templestowe home last night is not being treated as suspicious, with fire investigators heading to the scene this morning to determine what sparked the blaze. It took crews 2.5 hours to bring the flames under control. The occupants managed to evacuate and were not injured. Police say they're yet to determine the exact circumstances surrounding a fatal crash at Castella yesterday afternoon. A driver was killed after a car collided with a truck on the Melba Highway. And Anthony Albanese has joined more than a dozen world leaders who have issued an urgent plea for global guardrails on AI. The leaders say the growth of the technology could outpace our ability to manage the emerging risks. In finance, the Dow Jones trading up 366 points, the Aussie dollar buying 71.2 US cents.
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11: better. As we've heard, Nick Dacos has become Collingwood's 10th Brownlow medalist, winning with 47 votes after three consecutive podium finishes. Rising star winner Jagger Smith is committed to getting fitter and faster during the off-season. The Carlton youngster polled 12 votes in his first season, including three best-on-ground performances. The 20-year-old already looking ahead to next year under coach Josh Fraser.
15: I'll get fitter, faster and just come back a little bit stronger as well. They're the main goals sort of in the off-season training block. Just says come back in good nick and push your teammates along as well. And we want to come back and have high training standards.
11: And the Diamonds will this morning announce their playing squad for this year's Constellation Cup. That's the latest news and sport.
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16: Good morning, it's Daniel Brewer with your Gippsland News and Sport. The Transport Accident Commission is urging motorists across Gippsland to stay safe on the roads during the September school holidays. TAC CEO Tracy Slatter says every decision behind the wheel matters.
17: A safe trip starts well before you get behind the wheel. Tired driving remains a serious road safety risk in Victoria. If you're heading away these holidays, make sure you've had a good night's sleep before you leave, and be prepared to stop and rest before you start feeling tired.
16: Gippsland families heading fishing these school holidays will have a new opportunity at Highland Lake in Churchill. The Victorian Fisheries Authority is stocking almost 40,000 rainbow trout across 75 lakes statewide. The fish weigh around 180 grams each and are considered a good size for people new to fishing. Anglers are reminded of the daily bag limit of 5 trout with no more than 2 allowed to exceed 35 centimetres. More information can be found at the VFA website. Young CFA volunteers from across the southeast region have been strengthening their skills and building connections through recent training days. Emma Clark reports.
18: The volunteers have taken part in skills maintenance days at the West Sale and Bangholme training campuses. The events brought together 30 volunteers aged between 18 and 30 from brigades across the southeast region. Participants completed practical exercises covering crew leadership, radio communications, a simulated motor vehicle crash, and a live fire scenario. The days were organised by CFA's Volunteer Sustainability Team and Young Adults Network, which aims to connect younger members and strengthen their firefighting skills. Emma Clark, Ace Radio.
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16: The next generation of young footballers are taking part in the V-Line Cup representing Gippsland Power. 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Boys Division 2, 11-12-78 defeated Stingrays 6-9-45. Boys Division 1, the Stingrays 10-10-70 defeated Power 7-10-52. The next series of matches will take place tomorrow against Bendigo Pioneers. That's the latest in local news and sport.
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16: Your four-day forecast for Gippsland and the Valley. There is a frost warning for the Gippsland Forecast District. Patchy morning frost clearing to a sunny day with light winds. The Valley 17, Sale, Bairnsdale or Boston Lakes entrance 16. Tomorrow, chance of morning frost clearing to a sunny day with light winds 22. Thursday, mostly sunny with light winds 26. Friday for the public holiday, partly cloudy with a medium chance of showers and 28. Currently it's 4 degrees.
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2: Now it's the 22nd of September, Shawnee. I can't believe me of all people is the one bringing this to the show, but I'd just like to keep everyone updated. 94 sleeps until Christmas. 94.
0: As we're
2: on the big countdown. No sign of any Christmas flavoured sort of music for us though just yet. All right, we'll keep that at arm's length. And it's also, how's this in Australia today? I always worry that, you know, these are just American days, but no, I've ticked it off. I've confirmed it's White Chocolate Day. Are you a white chocolate fan?
0: I mean, do I eat it? If it's there in front of me and someone says, oh, you want a bit? Yep, I'll eat it. But not really. No, every now and then we'll buy Top Deck and that's obviously got a bit of white.
2: That's what I was just going to say. That's where you can sort of, you know, have a foot in both camps, can't you? I think Top Deck for me is that's the pick of them. If you got to get a block, it's got to be the Top Deck. You get a bit of both.
0: Are you saying you're not white chocolate?
2: Oh, no, no, now and then I'll have a white Magnum.
0: Yeah,
2: it's about as crazy as I go. You know what I mean? But yeah, whole block. What's that? Like the Milky Bar one?
0: Oh, yeah, that's a goodie.
2: It's a bit sickly, but if you're a white chocolate fan, celebrate today.
0: Yeah, enjoy it. The 22nd of September. This is the Doobie Brothers. It's 21 to 7.

0: Sean and Monkey, 18 to 7. This is The Morning Rush, your Tuesday edition. Time to do this.
1: Song, song, blue, everybody knows one.
0: Text through your songs. Have a bit of fun. The number is 0437 882 000. We make a song list. We'll try and give you a shout out. At the end, we often play a song you might not have heard in a while, or you might not have heard it at all.
2: Okay, today's theme is pretty simple. You have to come up with songs, so we're really just focusing on the song title here. Not the bands, not the lyrics. It has to be the song title. One-word song titles that are human names, right? And I'll accept male and female names, but we're doing this because after Nick Dacos's huge victory in the Brownlow last night, 47 votes, streeted them. I mean, let's face it, he's just is and could be one of the greatest players we'll ever see. Like, he's only young. He's only in the early 20s, isn't he?
0: Yeah.
2: And he's become runner-up the last 2 years, wins in a record fashion last night, and they're sort of saying, some pundits are saying, Sean, that he'll now be known just as Nick. He'll become one of those sort of sporting icons that just are known by just their name, Nick.
0: Nick. I saw a headline for this earlier, putting him in the same sentence as, was it LeBron?
2: Or LeBron. Yeah, well, LeBron.
0: Serena. That's it. LeBron. Serena.
2: LeBron. Serena. Is this a thing?
0: Nick. I don't know about Nick. Sorry, who's written this article? Nick.
2: Does Roger fit? Roger.
0: Well, no, Roger does.
2: Do we get that?
0: No.
2: Roger.
0: You say, when you're talking tennis, you say Roger, you know it's Roger Federer. I mean, Nick.
2: Mm.
0: Nick Del Sano. It could be
2: Nick. Nick Kyrgios.
0: Nick Fosdyke.
2: I don't know about this.
0: Yeah.
2: Fosdyke. Yeah, I don't know. But anyway, look, they're saying, well, the headline today is Top Nick. I mean, if you said Nick, no, I don't know. I don't think it sticks to me.
0: Yeah, Nick sticks. You don't reckon it sticks?
2: No, I don't think that's going to be a thing. Anyway, we're going to focus on it for our song list. So think of a song that's just purely one name, male or female.
0: Now, it's not the artist. Just to be clear, today we've got some rules. It's got to be the title of the song.
2: Just the song title.
0: And it could be, it's got to be a name. It's got to be male. It can be male or female. I've got one, actually. Yeah, have you got any in your head? Do you reckon we're going to get a few?
2: Oh, mate, I've got loads. The phone's, like, melting over here. Mm. Like, there's heaps.
0: Okay, text them through then to this number, 0437 882 000.
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0: Sean and Monkey here at 11 to 7. This is the Morning Rush. A bit of a boo-boo right there. Let's just reset here.
1: Song sung blue, everybody knows one.
0: We're looking for songs today for our song list where the title of the song is the name, Like it could be a man's name or a lady's name. This is because Nick Dacos, apparently, because he won the Brownlow last night, is just Nick. You know, the same way you talk about LeBron or Roger Federer.
2: Well, yeah, but be fair to Nick. I mean, it's not just because he won the Brownlow. He's becoming that sort of iconic person. I mean, what about the Herald Sun yesterday? Nike took out a whole page just talking about Nick. They used one word, didn't they? I can't even remember what it was now. But anyway, who knows? He might have his own sort of icon. Bit of a clue there before what we might go with, but that's okay.
0: That is okay.
2: That's okay. It's got a preview. Lee says, songs that have a name as the title. What about this from The Police, of course?
1: Roxanne, Roxanne.
0: Oh, that's a huge song. And I reckon a lot of women, you know, with the name Roxanne, people would sing that to them and they'd be like, oh, my God, I've had that my whole life.
2: Oh, no. I met a Delilah the other day, only a young girl, actually, Delilah. And yep. I broke straight into, why, Delilah?
0: Oh, I thought you were going to say.
2: She eye-rolled. I said, well, talk to your parents. Not my fault.
0: Hey there, Delilah.
2: Now, yeah, that's another one.
0: Yep.
2: Big Matt, Joe, Stewie the Truckee, and Bricky. I feel as though this song's been hot lately. Dolly Parton.
0: Yeah, good. Songs Jolene. With a name as the title. Well done.
2: Shout out to my daughter Layla and her netball teammates all dressed up as Dolly Parton for Mad Monday. And
0: what, the big Layla, blonde hair?
2: Yeah, big everything. And Layla arrived on horseback, so that was a bit scary at one stage. Paul says Stevie Wright, great song.
0: Yeah. Here it comes.
2: Evie. Let your hair hang down, Evie. Late one here from Bruce, Jack and Diane. That sort of works, but we just want one name.
0: Yeah.
2: And we've gone this way. You might have heard a little sneak preview before, but Adam and Fiona, great song by Toto. This doesn't get much of a go. I mean, Toto had...
0: What do you mean it doesn't get much of a go?
2: I don't reckon it gets much of a go. I don't reckon we hear it very often because it's so long. Are we going to have time?
0: No, there's a radio. No, we play it. Anyway, here it is. It's our song, this song, Toto, Rosanna.

There we go, the nice long version of Toto Rosanna. It's our song list song for today. Don't forget, 1 hour from now, a chance for you to win $400.

0: the Swans. To me, it challenges for the best finals win of any team. You tell me another team that's gone in with four of their best out and then they lose their captain, who's probably in the best three on the ground, in the first quarter, and they're up against the reigning dual premierships. I can't remember a better finals victory.
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10: 5 degrees in Melbourne, sunny today, a maximum of 17. It's 7 o'clock. Good morning, I'm Madeline Burke. The AFL's Night of Nights has dazzled again as Nick Dacos won his first Brownlow medal. Eddie Summerfield was on the red carpet.
11: Black tie, the dress code, mostly adhered to. Bailey Smith turning heads in a shiny top suit. Rising star Jagger Smith's partner Chloe not overawed by the occasion.
12: I've always watched the red carpet on the TV, so I was like, oh, this will be me now, so it was very exciting.
11: Nick Dacos leading the count for 23 of the 24 rounds, finishing with a record 47 votes to take Charlie home. Nike declaring it inevitable on the morning of the Brownlow count. Dacos telling 3AW Breakfast it's something rarely seen in Australian sport.
13: It was something that, to be honest, we both sort of mutually agreed was pretty cool. I don't think we see it too much in Australia.
11: Eddie Summerfield, Melbourne.
10: Andrew Dillon has called out the poor crowd behaviour at Saturday's prelim final at the MCG. Police investigations are continuing after dozens of bottles and cans were thrown onto the field following Brisbane's win over Hawthorn. So far, five people have received penalty notices from police. The AFL chief executive says the crowd behaviour was completely unacceptable.
14: Yeah, look, really disappointing. And it's not our sport, and don't want to see that again.
10: A man has been tasered while being arrested over a series of collisions involving a Toyota Hilux across Melbourne's north. The vehicle allegedly crashed around 12 times in Broadmeadows around 8 last night before continuing through Tullamarine and Essendon while evading police. A 29-year-old Atwood man was arrested in Airport West after the vehicle hit a bus and police deployed a taser. He remains in hospital under police guard. Major American television networks are refusing to cover daily press events with Donald Trump after the US president banned CNN's and its reporters from the White House. ABC, CBS, NBC and Fox News say they will not participate in the daily pool, which takes turns providing TV coverage of presidential events.

0: Vice President J.D. Vance has defended the ban.
1: Well, I take some issue with the premise. So he's not banning media outlets. What he's doing is saying we're not going to give you special access to the White House if you engage in what is effectively propaganda.
0: Almost 2 million people are under evacuation orders and hundreds of flights have been cancelled as a typhoon batters a number of prefectures in Japan. Japan's emergency services had warned of an imminent threat to life, but several warnings have now been downgraded. In finance, the Dow Jones is trading up 366 points, the Aussie dollar buying 71.2 US cents.
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0: better. Marcus Bontempelli became the player to poll the most three-vote games in history after finishing second to Nick Daicos at last night's Brownlow. The Western Bulldogs champion had 8 three-vote games, making it a record 60 across his career. Zach Butters is looking forward to joining the Bond at the Kennel next year. The Port Adelaide champion, wooed by the club he grew up supporting, with a letter from a young Dogs fan with 20 cents attached, helping the midfielder make up his mind. Butters says he got to meet the 11-year-old last week.
3: Yeah, I think I might have to get him some jumper or maybe a pair of boots or something and repay the face. So I actually met him the other day and he's a great kid. So yeah, very grateful for that as well.
0: In NBL, the Tasmania Jack Jumpers have defeated Southeast Melbourne Phoenix 96-91. That's the latest news in sport.
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5: Good morning, it's Daniel Brewer with your Gippsland News and Sport. A transmission route for Victoria's first offshore wind projects have been identified, linking the Gippsland coast to the state's electricity grid. The preferred corridor will run around 60 kilometres from the Loy Yang Power Station switchyard to a proposed terminal station at Gifford. Energy Minister Jacqueline Symes says Gippsland has powered Victoria for generations and offshore wind will help keep it an energy powerhouse. Community sessions on the project will be held in various locations throughout October. Gippsland businesses are facing renewed calls for the grand final public holiday to be scrapped amid ongoing pressure from rising costs. The Victorian Chamber of Commerce and Industry says the day off has contributed to a $500 million loss in economic output, with businesses that open reporting a loss. With no Victorian team in this year's grand final, the state's peak business body says it's time to reconsider the holiday. Chief Executive Sally Curtin says businesses are already struggling.
6: They tell us it's the toughest conditions they've experienced in their working lives. 1 in 4 are looking to close. It is the toughest conditions for business in Victoria. And in fact, the further you get away from the CBD, the harder it is. We need to turn this around in this state. We need to be more competitive. And I think a question regarding public holidays is just one of the things we need to be looking at.
5: Gippsland residents are being encouraged to volunteer as driving mentors for learner drivers who need help gaining experience behind the wheel. 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
5: The Boys Down Barangalong Football Netball Club will hold its annual general meeting next month, with volunteers being sought for several committee positions. The club is looking for a president, secretary, treasurer and football and netball vice presidents, as well as general committee members. The AGM will be held at the Mafra Sports Club from 7 p.m. on Tuesday, October 20. That's the latest in local news and sport.
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5: Your 4-day forecast for Gippsland and the Valley. There is a frost warning for the Gippsland Forecast District. Patchy morning frost clearing to a sunny day with light winds. The Valley 17, Sale, Bairnsdale or Boston Lakes entrance 16. Tomorrow chance of morning frost clearing to a sunny day with light winds 22. Thursday mostly sunny with light winds 26. Friday for the public holiday partly cloudy with a medium chance of showers and 28. Currently it's 4 degrees.
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10: Good morning, Sean and Monkey here at 8 past 7 on your Tuesday morning. 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
11: Sean, good morning. Happy Tuesday, folks.
10: Nick Dacos is our Brownlow medalist. No surprises there at all. Later on this morning, Monkey, you'll cover off in sport with Monkey's Thought on Sport. Will there be any surprises in that segment?
11: Maybe not any surprises, but I was talking to a chap in the last week who does something this time of the year, and it's not the grand final. But what I just love his idea, and I'm going to maybe endorse it to you and others to see if it's... Well, I just think it's a great idea, and it paid off for him on the weekend. So
10: what is
11: it? It's sport-related. No, you'll love this. You'll love it.
10: Okay, well, that's coming up exactly half an hour from now. Monkey's Thought on Sport at 7:38. In the meantime, this is Charles and Eddie.

0: Charles and Eddie at 12 past 7. 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
1: All right, can I ask the Morning Rush family this morning, Sean, a simple question, and I just need people to be honest, okay? It's a thumbs up or thumbs down situation. Thumbs up meaning yes, I approve, Monkey. Thumbs down saying no, that's not on. My best mate Sammy turned 50 over the weekend on Sunday, in fact, and of course a big milestone birthday. And when it was mine back in July, you know, he and his family sorted out a couple of nice gifts for me, some sentimental things, which was really lovely, and I wanted to return the favour. And I couldn't quite sort of nail what I wanted to do. So I've sort of gone with an IOU, like an official IOU. Now, I'm sure people know what an IOU is, whether people actually physically write them down. One of your favourite movies, Dumb and Dumber, features IOUs when the
0: yeah, they have the suitcase full of cash and they spend it all, but they write it all back. These are IOUs.
1: You might want to hang on to that one. That's 200,000. So I came up with this because Sammy and I both love the band, and I know you do as well. You too. Okay. Now, I heard the other day, and I didn't know this. Do you know you two have got a new album out?
0: Yeah, I did. I did see a, I saw a headline for that. Yeah.
1: So I figured, well, they've got a new album, and I heard, you know, a gentleman on radio say, well, with a new album, you'd think they'd tour again. It's been a while since you two have come to Australia. So in a nice big frame, okay, I printed off thinking, or using our friends at AI, a nice colourful A4 poster saying, this is an official IOU2.
0: Oh, I see.
1: See what I've done there?
0: I see what you've done there. I owe you two.
1: And I've pretty much said, Sammy, happy 50th. When and if you two come to Australia next, you and I will be going, and I'll be, you know, I'll be sharing you
0: with you. You're secretly hoping they don't come.
1: No, not at all.
0: Yeah, ta-da.
1: I would love them to come because I would love to take him. And we shared a great memory when we saw them. Geez, that's going back maybe, I don't know, maybe 15 years ago.
0: Yeah, well, that's the thing. They're due to come. I can't remember the last time they came to Australia. They're celebrating 50 years. They just turned 50 as a band.
1: Oh, there you go. They're going to have to come, I think. But I want to know, is that okay? I felt a little bit cheap. A little bit cheeky.
0: A little bit.
1: Yeah, but I actually think where you'd love to put the boots in right now, I'm guessing, I can see it in your eyes, you think this is not a bad...
0: Oh, you'll get the nosebleed tickets. They'll be $49 each.
1: Well, you know they're not going to be 49.
0: You've spent $49 on your best mate.
1: You know that.
0: Come on.
1: There was other presents, but... Are we happy with an IOU?
0: Yeah, okay. So that's your question to the Morning Rush. Is it okay to present someone for their 50th an IOU present rather than an actual present? Okay.
1: An IOU. Maybe this will give people other ideas.
0: Yeah, okay. Text it through. Just a thumbs up or a thumbs down to 0437 882 000.
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0: Entries are closing soon if you want to get involved in this. Darren Chester's 15th annual Love Gippsland calendar competition. Monkey, if you've got some snaps in your phone, why wouldn't you upload them?
1: Yeah, well, 30,000 free calendars will be distributed right across Gippsland and your photo could be part of it. Plus, there's prizes up for grabs for the top three.
0: Yeah, so entries, they do close at 5 p.m. this Friday, being the public holiday Friday, don't forget. If you want to get involved, go to darrenchester.com.au.
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13: Good morning to you both.
0: Now, what's going on with Piers Morgan? He's a pretty big name. We see him on our TV. Well, I see him on my phone, actually, probably more than on the TV. But anyway, is he suing Earl Spencer or is it the other way around? What's going on there?
13: Yeah, he's suing Earl Spencer, who's Princess Diana's brother, who's very much in the news at the moment because of this book, which actually still hasn't come out, but some of the chapters have been serialised, so people have seen some of the contents. Well, Piers Morgan has seen it all, and in amongst the various stories that are told, Earl Spencer tells a story about Piers Morgan and his involvement in a sort of infamous photograph that was taken of Princess Diana at a gym in London, and I guess it was through a window or something, and she was wearing a leotard, and it was a real invasion of privacy. And, you know, he talks about this and how bad it was and whatever, and he kind of points the finger at Piers Morgan, at the Mirror. The only problem is Piers Morgan wasn't at the Mirror at the time and had nothing to do with the photograph. So it is a very serious mistake. I mean, I guess in one sense it'd be an easy one to make. He didn't join the Mirror till 2 years after this infamous photo was taken. So he quite literally had nothing to do with it. So suddenly now Earl Spencer's involving him and blaming him, and you know, I'm sure part of him loves being in the news, but the other part says, but that's not true. You know, I had nothing to do with it. So he's announced he's going to sue. And, gee, this book is really, really causing a lot of rumblings.
1: I was going to say, Pete, that's exactly probably what they want, the publishers, to be getting this sort of notoriety from the book already without it being released. It's called Swan Song, Diana, My Sister. I didn't realise this. Charles Spencer is Earl Spencer as well. He's already written a few books, and I've had a look. They're all sort of, in my opinion, boring history books. Do you think he's just thought, right, I need something juicy, and this is what he's focused on?
13: Well, I don't think there's too much doubt about that. You know, a book about his own sister is obviously going to sell. But, yeah, he's copying it left, right and centre. You know, as far as, you know, Buckingham Palace putting out a statement about it. And in one sense, yes, any publicity is good publicity, but not if it's going to end up in court and end up with having to pay out, you know, hundreds of thousands of pounds to people because you made a mistake. It does seem like, you know, that's a real simple thing that a fact checker should have picked up on. You know, all you got to do is type in. You could just Google it. Who was the editor of the Mirror newspaper in 1987 or whatever it was?
0: Yeah.
13: And your answer would be there. Then you've got to double check it just to be safe. But clearly it seems nobody did that in this particular case.
0: That's a big boo-boo right there. I've never, ever heard of such a big build-up for a book. Hey, here's a quick one for you, Pete. It was on this day in 1997 that this was released. And it seems to me you lived your life like a candle. Of course, Elton John, Candle in the Wind. Of course, that song there written about Princess Diana.
13: Yeah, well, beautifully done and performed at the time. And, you know, it's sort of sad in a way that here we are 29 years still talking about her. Not sad that we're talking about her, but she's still generating all this controversy and drama. And, you know, she's gone for almost three decades. And the one person who's staying silent in all of this is William. You know, we're hearing from Harry. He's supposedly making a doco about his mother. And, you know, we're going to hear a lot more about Princess Diana in the next 12 months as we head up to her 30th anniversary of her death.
0: Peter Ford, we will talk to you tomorrow. Have a great day.
13: You too. See you tomorrow. Bye.

0: The Morning Rush, Sean and Monkey. Don't forget, a half an hour from now, it's a chance for you to possibly win $400. That's our jackpot for Radio Scattergories. But coming up next, after 7.30, we're going to cover off on some sport. It's Monkey's Thought on Sport.
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12: Degrees in Melbourne, a sunny day, a maximum of 17. It's 7.30. Good morning. I'm Madeline Burke. Nick Dacos admits his mates got stuck into him when images of the Collingwood champion next to the world inevitable were part of an ad campaign on the Brownlow Medal morning. The Pies midfielder won his first Brownlow, polling 47 votes to finish 11 clear of Marcus Bontempelli. The Nike campaign then saw the 23-year-old's face lit up on the silo in Cremorne as Dacos received the medal. He's told 3AW Breakfast it was a collaboration seen more commonly overseas.
13: They sort of approached me with the idea, and it was something that, to be honest, we both sort of mutually agreed was pretty cool. I don't think we see it too much in Australia, and it sort of happens a little bit more overseas, but I feel very privileged.
12: Former Victorian Premiers Daniel Andrews and Jacinta Allen could lose a special immunity, allowing former ministers to dodge IBAC and Royal Commission scrutiny. The Coalition wants the protection removed as part of amendments to Labor's anti-corruption laws, which are due to pass this week. The changes would also expand IBAC's definition of corruption and give it greater powers to follow money through private contractors and subcontractors. Both Mr. Andrews and Ms. Allen are expected to appear before the Royal Commission into Big Build Corruption, which begins on Wednesday. A 29-year-old Atwood man is under police guard in hospital, accused of multiple crashes across Melbourne's northwest. Police say a Toyota Hilux was involved in about 12 collisions across Broadmeadows before allegedly evading officers and continuing towards Tullamarine and Essendon last night. It then collided with a bus at Airport West, where police arrested the man after deploying a taser. Victorian homeowners are frustrated at being hit with sharp increases in their council rates despite home prices falling. With property valuations set on January 1 each year, it's argued council rates don't represent the current property market. Partner with Henderson and Ball lawyers Justin Lawrence telling 3RW Breakfast homeowners can object to the hikes.
14: There is legislation in Victoria that's been on the books for a million years that says if you're not happy with it, you can object. You've got a right then to go through a process. You need to produce evidence to show that the rates assessment is too high. Comparable sales analysis, properties in your area, similar properties, etc., and valuations for rental purposes, both of those things would be relevant.
12: Australia's Prime Minister is among 22 world leaders who've called for global guardrails on AI. Anthony Albanese is attending the UN General Assembly, where AI is expected to be a hot topic. In finance, the Dow Jones trading up 366 points, the Aussie dollar buying 71.2 US cents.
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12: better. Brisbane's Connor McKenna has been crowned with the season's best goal for his soccer against Collingwood. Nick Watson won Mark of the Year for his final round hanger against West Coast at the Brownlows last night. Watson starred for Hawthorn, beating 6 goals in the side's loss to Brisbane on Saturday. The Wizard says it'll take some time to process the loss.
15: Still doesn't really feel real. Obviously, a tough loss like that to a quality side in Brisbane. Hats off to them. It was an epic game to be a part of, but obviously a tough result. Losing in the prelim 2 years in a row is not handy.
12: The LA Rams are back in action this morning after their loss in Melbourne. For the NFL's Monday Night Football, they'll host the New York Giants. And that's the latest in news and in sport.
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16: Good morning, it's Daniel Brewer with your Gippsland News and Sport. CFA volunteers aged between 18 and 30 have been developing their firefighting skills and connecting with other members across the southeast region. Emma Clark reports.
17: The volunteers have taken part in skills maintenance days at the West, Sale and Bangholme training campuses. The events brought together 30 volunteers aged between 18 and 30 from brigades across the southeast region. Participants completed practical exercises including crew leadership, radio communications, a simulated motor vehicle crash and a live fire scenario. The days were organised by CFA's Volunteer Sustainability Team and Young Adults Network, which aims to connect younger members and help develop their firefighting skills. Emma Clark, Ace Radio.
16: Gippsland motorists are being reminded to slow down and avoid driving tired as the September school holidays are underway. The Transport Accident Commission says increased traffic and longer road trips make it important for drivers to plan ahead, take regular breaks and stay alert. TAC CEO Tracy Slatter says every decision on the road can make a difference.
18: Every safe choice behind the wheel matters. Slow down, drive to the conditions, put your phone away, never drive impaired by alcohol or drugs, and make sure that everyone in the vehicle is wearing their seatbelt.
16: Families looking for an outdoor activity these school holidays can try their luck fishing at Lake Highland in Churchill. Almost 40,000 rainbow trout are being stocked across 75 Victorian lakes. The Victorian Fisheries Authority says rainbow trout are ideal for beginners and can be caught using simple bait or lures. A daily limit of 5 trout applies, with only 2 able to exceed 35 centimetres. More information can be found at the VFA website. And briefly, an advice message to stay informed is still active for the bushfire in Seacombe. Be kept up to date at the Vic Emergency website.
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16: Gorman Dale Football Netball Club have appointed Brad Caldwell as senior coach for the 2027 and 2028 season. Caldwell has more than 300 senior games to his name, including over 250 with Rosedale. That's the latest in local news and sport.
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16: Your four-day forecast for Gippsland and the Valley. There is a frost warning for the Gippsland Forecast District. Patchy morning frost clearing to a sunny day with light winds. The Valley 17, Sale, Bairnsdale or Boston Lakes entrance 16. Tomorrow, chance of morning frost clearing to a sunny day with light winds 22. Thursday, mostly sunny with light winds 26. Friday, for the public holiday, partly cloudy with a medium chance of showers and 28. Currently at 6 degrees.
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0: Delamitri, The Morning Rush, Sean and Monkey here. And Monkey, when we come back, I'm going to explain to you and our Morning Rush listeners about a particular TV show that came out on this day in 1994. It's a show that I reckon everyone at some stage watched. You know, you went through a stage where you watched this TV show. It's got an iconic theme song, but you're not going to believe what was going to be the theme song for that show. I never knew it until recently. I'll explain it next.
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10: Ten degrees in Melbourne, a sunny day, a maximum of 17. It's 8 o'clock. Good morning, I'm Madeline Burke. A pedestrian has been killed in a hit-run collision at Frankston South. Kiara Parker reports.
11: The female pedestrian was struck on Frankston Flinders Road at about 5:30 this morning. The victim, who is yet to be formally identified, died at the scene. The driver behind the wheel of a dark-coloured SUV believed to be involved in the deadly crash left her for dead, fleeing the scene. A crime scene has been established and traffic disruptions are expected in the area for some time. Police are appealing for dash cam and are urging anyone who witnessed the collision in Frankston South to contact Crime Stoppers. Kiara Parker, Melbourne.
10: Declared inevitable on the morning of the count, Nick Dacos has spoken of the honour of being Collingwood's 10th Brownlow medalist. Eddie Summerfield reports.
12: A record-breaking Brownlow count, Nick Dacos polling 47 votes, the most ever, including a record 6 consecutive best on grounds.
13: It's a huge honour.
12: Always a hard trainer, the 23-year-old revealing on 3AW Breakfast, he and brother Josh one night turned off a movie, instead opting to train.
13: We always find ourselves training more often than not.
12: Nike using the win to launch its inevitable campaign on the morning of the count.
13: They sort of approached me with the idea and it was something that, to be honest, we both sort of mutually agreed was pretty cool.
12: Eddie Summerfield, Melbourne.
10: A Templestowe home has been destroyed by fire with the second story collapsing into the ground floor. The cause of last night's blaze on Church Road is being investigated. Australia is one of more than a dozen countries signing an urgent plea for global guardrails around artificial intelligence. The signatories, including Anthony Albanese, say the growth of the AI technology could outpace our ability to manage the emerging risks. The PM says we need to get the balance right while harnessing what the technology can offer.
14: Artificial intelligence has the potential to improve lives, to strengthen our economy and productivity, and to massively advance science and medical breakthroughs. But humans need to be in control of it.
10: Former Victorian Premiers Daniel Andrews and Jacinta Allen could face greater scrutiny under proposed IBAC reforms. The Coalition wants to remove an immunity covering some government documents and information. Labor is considering changes to expand IBAC's powers and speed up its reports. In finance, the Dow Jones has closed up 366 points, the Aussie dollar buying 71.2 US cents.
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0: fridges, TVs, small appliances and more. Go local. That's
1: better. Max Gawn says Jack Viney is in a really good position as his future at Melbourne remains in the air. The Demons veteran was told during his exit interview the club wouldn't stand in Viney's way if he was to explore a trade during the off-season. The skipper says it's win-win for both Jack and the D's.
2: We'll be on the same ground at some point, whether that's in a Melbourne top. I mean, I wasn't in the exit meeting and I haven't been in conversations. I've chatted to Jack since. I feel like it's a win-win for me, to be honest. There's either my great friend Jack Viney is going to find some football elsewhere and get a new lease on life, or he's going to stay at Melbourne and he's going to put pressure on all the midfielders and it's going to be better for our club.
1: Formula One has announced the maximum race distance for Grand Prix will be reduced by 15 kilometres from 305 kilometres to 290. And that's the latest in news and in sport.
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4: Good morning, it's Daniel Brewer with your Gippsland News and Sport. People across Gippsland are being urged to become driving mentors, helping learner drivers who may not have access to a car or suitable supervisor. Sam College reports.
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4: The path for new transmission infrastructure supporting Gippsland's offshore wind industry is taking shape. A preferred route has been identified between the Loy Yang Power Station switchyard and a proposed new terminal station at Giffard, covering around 60 kilometres. Locals can attend community sessions at a number of locations next month. Gippsland businesses are calling for the grand final public holiday to be scrapped as operators continue to deal with rising costs. The Victorian Chamber of Commerce and Industry says the holiday can be particularly costly for retail and hospitality businesses. It says that it comes at a time where businesses are already dealing with higher operating costs, while families are also feeling the pinch from expenses such as fuel. Victorian Chamber CEO Sally Curtin says the public holiday should be reconsidered.
6: We're just saying let's stop and check, is this serving Victorians well? The cost, I think there was a PwC report back in 2024 that costs the lost economic output is over $500 million. And we surveyed members back in 2018 and that found that 75% choose to close rather than trade, and those who do open report a loss.
0: Great food, great atmosphere. 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Local sport.
4: The next generation of Gippsland footballers are representing the Gippsland Power at the V-Line Cup. In the under 15 girls Division 1, Gippsland Power went down to Southeast Stingrays 9-11-65 to 1-4-10. The boys Division 2 side recorded a 33-point win over the Stingrays 11-12-78 to 6-9-45. The boys Division 1 suffered a loss. Gippsland Power's next matches are against Bendigo Pioneers tomorrow. That's the latest in local news and sport.
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4: Your four-day forecast for Gippsland and the Valley, there is a frost warning for the Gippsland Forecast District. Patchy morning frost clearing to a sunny day with light winds. The Valley 17, Sale, Bairnsdale or Boston Lakes entrance 16. Tomorrow, chance of morning frost clearing to a sunny day with light winds 22. Thursday, mostly sunny with light winds 26. Friday, for the public holiday, partly cloudy with a medium chance of showers and 28. Right now, it's 7 degrees.
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9: $100 jackpot today for Radios categories. Lots of people trying to get through. Janet, you're the lucky one today. Good morning to you.
10: Oh, good morning.
9: Out.
10: Beautiful morning it is.
9: Yeah, you're out walking. Did I just hear a dog bark in the background? Or was...
10: it's not mine, but it's somebody's.
11: Okay. Be careful, Janet. I don't think we've had a dog attack live on the radio before or during Radio's categories. Now,
10: I think it might be in someone's backyard.
11: Okay, we'll keep it there. Shawnee's going to go through the rules, Janet. I'm sure you know them.
10: Yes, I do.
9: Yeah, so every answer needs to start with the letter that I'm going to roll you. Don't double up on a word if you're struggling. Say pass and Monkey will come back at the end. Are you ready for your letter?
10: I'm as ready as I will be.
9: All right, here we go.
11: This is the important part. What have we got?
9: Oh, it's an I. I for India or igloo.
11: Oh, gosh.
10: That's great.
9: Yeah.
11: Okay.
9: I feel terrible. Anyway.
10: Can't you do it again? Come on.
11: What about the old, we'll re-roll, but you only get half the money. Do you want to re-roll for 200?
10: Yes.
11: Okay. Just making rules as we go. Why not? This isn't new. Re-roll, what do we get this time?
9: X. No, only joking. That's not on the Scattergories dice. You got a T this time around. So you want to do that, do you? For 200, Monkey's making all this up as we go. That's fine.
11: Yeah, why not? Okay, so playing for 200, not 400. Are you ready to go?
10: Sure am.
11: All right, beginning with T, Janet. Something that grows.
10: Turnip.
11: A name used in a song.
10: Teresa.
11: A word with double letters.
10: Topping.
11: An article of clothing.
10: T-shirt.
11: Something to do with Christmas.
10: Tinsel.
11: A word associated with exercise.
10: Tired.
11: Something you do at a party.
10: Tango.
11: A kind of soup.
10: Gelato.
11: A famous duo or trio.
10: Pass.
11: Something with buttons.
10: Tunic.
11: And a famous duo or trio. The buzzer has cost you.
9: Jeez.
11: I mean, I'm not sure about a couple. Teresa in a song, was that a pluck from you?
10: I don't know.
11: I wonder if there's a song that features Teresa. I'd have to look that up.
9: I'd have to Google as well.
10: Let's assume there is, but it really doesn't matter.
11: Doesn't matter. I'm just trying to think of a famous duo or trio. Now, you know, in radio categories, we use the term the. Like, you know, the does start with a T. I mean, you've got the Everly Brothers.
9: You got the
11: Marx Brothers.
9: The Thompson Twins, but they weren't really, that's just the name of their band. They weren't twins, yeah.
11: Yeah, there's a few. The Three Stooges, that could have been one. Never mind. Very close. You are in the draw to go to Neil Diamond, though.
10: Thank you.
11: Well, not Neil Diamond, the Neil Diamond musical.
9: Yeah.
10: That'd be great.
9: Yeah, it's on in Melbourne at the moment. Neil Diamond, Beautiful Noise, our caller of the month. We'll be getting two tickets to that. All you got to do is get yourself on air anytime about anything. Radio categories. It'll be back tomorrow for $450.

0: Good morning. Sean and Monkey here at 16 past 8 on your Tuesday.
1: All right, it's grand final week, of course. Just a reminder, no morning rush on Friday. We're observing, Sean. We're observing the grand final eve public holiday. Still some people saying to get rid of that. I'm not sure about it. I never have been, to be honest.
0: Well,
1: I mean, I'm not complaining. Get a sleep in on Friday, but yeah.
0: It's to let people get to the parade. I mean, who's going to be going to the parade? I mean, don't get me wrong, Brisbane Lions, I get the Fitzroy connection. But yeah, I know, it's always been a controversial public holiday this Friday.
1: Anyway, it's grand final week. And look, I think it encapsulates everyone. I mean, we've got to be conscious that not everyone's into football and mightn't give two nicks about the grand final. But I had a lovely moment with my daughter Poppy, who's home for school holidays. Pop's only 16, and I've got to probably be forgiven to think that, you know, she keeps an eye on the footy and loves the footy. We're driving in the car the other day, and she must have been, you know, observing something on social media, because she just come out with this. Now, I'm not even sure who Poppy barracks for. I don't think she really has a strong allegiance. She might go for my Saints. I think when she was a little girl, she liked the Kangaroos because she liked the animal. But she's in the car the other day, and she turns to me, of all the things she says of these, you know, of late, she goes, "Dad, I miss Dusty Martin." I said, pardon? She goes, "Oh, I kind of miss Dusty Martin." And I said, "What do you mean?" She goes, "Oh, he was such a good player, and, you know, he's pretty exciting to watch, and, you know, I sort of miss Dusty Martin." So then I sort of got a bit melancholy, and I went, "Oh, yeah, I miss Plugger."
0: Oh, I miss okay. Plugger. Yeah, yeah.
1: And I thought, to end the show in grand final week on a Tuesday, who do you miss? Is there a player, for whatever reason, that you just miss? I get it, right? Dusty Martin was one of those characters that everyone sort of loved, but I just thought people could text through just to end the show today. Who do you miss?
0: Yeah,
1: you
0: okay.
1: You might miss anyone.
0: And it might not be someone from your team that you actually barrack for.
1: Oh, well, that's the thing.
0: I've got two. I miss Darryl White.
1: Oh yeah, Darryl White was an ear grab player.
0: He used to do reverse torps off the inside of his foot from the bench. I miss Darryl White, okay?
1: Yeah, Darryl White. Brisbane Bear and Brisbane Lion. Yeah.
0: And Michael Voss. I used to love watching Michael Voss. I miss him.
1: Oh, you miss Vossy?
0: Mm.
1: Yeah, he was hard, wasn't he?
0: Oh, he did everything. He'd kick a drop punt from 75. Yeah, I miss Vossy. I miss Darryl White.
1: Okay, good. Well, they're on the list. If you can add to this, and this might be a player from yesteryear, like a long time ago.
0: Oh, yeah.
1: Send us a text. Who do you miss? Who do you miss running around on the AFL field and definitely not involved in a grand final this weekend? Who do you miss?
0: Yeah, Monkey's daughter, Mrs. Dustin Martin. Wow, would not have picked that. Yeah, text one through. The number is 0437 882000. Who do you miss?
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0: Tee up for Mental Health Day. He is back this AFL Grand Final Eve at the Traralgon Golf Club with a top of around 28 degrees forecast for Friday. Monkey, great day to get out and hit the course.
1: Absolutely. So even if you don't love golf, just a great day out supporting a very good cause last year. $30,000 was raised. So let's see if we can knock it over this year. And what about the hole-in-one prize on the 15th? This is pretty cool. 10 grand, Shawnee, if you knock one in.
0: Not bad. 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

0: Huey Lewis in the news. Power of Love, The Morning Rush, Sean and Monkey at 26 past 8. And Monkey, we're asking you this morning, we're asking our Morning Rush family, when it comes to AFL or VFL, who do you miss?
1: Yeah, Poppy, my 16-year-old daughter, of all people, last week was in the car and she goes, "Dad, I miss Dusty Martin." Oh, I sort of miss Dusty. So we want to know who you miss. Lots of texts coming through. Simo misses Cyril Rioli.
0: Oh, yeah, great to watch.
1: Farmer Brown, he misses Jake the Push-Up King. Remember Jake
0: the always interesting.
1: Push-Up King?
0: Yep.
1: Cam misses Mark Zanotti. Remember the wild man from Borneo, Mark Zanotti?
0: Yes.
1: Macca misses Rex Hunt's commentary.
0: Oh, yeah. Yeah, I'm alert. Yep, yep. We got Wendy on the line. Hi, Wendy.
2: Hi, how you going?
0: Great, thanks. Who do you miss?
2: I miss Malcolm Blight from North Melbourne.
0: Oh, yeah.
1: Oh, Blighty.
0: Jeez.
1: Yeah, he was a great player, Wendy. Did you ever go and watch him?
2: Oh, I was at the game when he kicked that miracle goal.
1: You were there?
2: I was there.
3: Oh, he'd have to kick it 85, 90 metres.
2: I saw him in North Melbourne, so.
0: Oh my God.
1: That was a massive torp.
2: Yep.
0: Oh, there you go. Thank you so much for that, Wendy. Monkey, you and I are out of time. See you later. Have a great day.
4: Tom Elliott.
5: On the program today, moves are afoot to prevent former Premiers Daniel Andrews and Jacinda Allen from hiding behind cabinet confidentiality in future IBAC inquiries. I think this is a good thing. Also, cocaine use has taken off in Victoria, but for some reason, roadside drug tests don't detect the presence of this particular substance. We'll speak to an academic in Adelaide who's facing the sack because she has unwoke views. And new rules on data centres suggest they have to rely entirely upon renewable electricity. Is this even possible? 133 693.
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13: 10 degrees in Melbourne, a sunny day, a maximum of 17. It's 8:30. Good morning, I'm Madeline Burke. A female pedestrian has been killed in a hit-run collision in Frankston South this morning. The victim, who is yet to be formally identified, died at the scene on Frankston Flinders Road. The driver behind the wheel of a dark-coloured SUV did not stop. Police say traffic disruptions are expected in the area for some time. They're appealing for information or dashcam vision. Former Victorian Premiers Daniel Andrews and Jacinta Allen could lose a special immunity allowing former ministers to dodge IBAC and Royal Commission scrutiny. The Coalition wants the protection removed as part of amendments to Labor's anti-corruption laws, which are due to pass this week. The changes would also expand IBAC's definition of corruption and give it greater powers to follow money through private contractors and subcontractors. Both Mr. Andrews and Ms. Allen are expected to appear before the Royal Commission into Big Build Corruption, which begins tomorrow. A fire that destroyed a Templestowe home last night is not being treated as suspicious. Fire Corps investigators heading to the scene this morning. FRV Commander Callum Donoghue says it took crews 2.5 hours to control the flames.
4: The upper floor roof did collapse in. There were two people at home that self-evacuated. They weren't injured. We did have them seen to by Ambulance Victoria who were on scene.
13: Australia's Prime Minister has joined more than a dozen world leaders who have issued a plea for global guardrails to be placed on AI. The signatories, including Anthony Albanese, warn the growth of the technology could outpace our ability to manage emerging risks. JD Vance has defended President Donald Trump's decision to ban three media outlets from the White House. The US Vice President arguing that a Republican White House shouldn't have to give access to CNN, MSNBC, Now and Politico, arguing they cover the Trump administration unfavorably.
9: About 92% of the stories that they have on the President of the United States, on the administration, are negative. That's not representative of the American people. It's not representative of public opinion. So if you're going to engage in what is effectively far-left propaganda, why would a Republican White House give you special access?
13: Finance the Aussie dollar buying 71 US cents.
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13: better. Nick Dacos has won his first Brownlow medal. The Collingwood champion winning with 47 votes after three consecutive podium finishes. And the LA Rams back in action this morning hosting the New York Giants. That's the latest news in sport.
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17: Your 4-day forecast for Gippsland and the Valley. There is a frost warning for the Gippsland Forecast District. Patchy morning frost clearing to a sunny day with light winds. The Valley 17, Sale, Bairnsdale or Boston Lakes entrance 16. Tomorrow chance of morning frost clearing to a sunny day with light winds 22. Thursday mostly sunny with light winds 26. Friday for the public holiday partly cloudy with a medium chance of showers and 28. At the moment, it's 9 degrees.
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14: Now, until noon, this is Mornings with Tom Elliott. Come on, come on,
5: come on, come on. It is 25 to 9. Good morning. Now, you might have heard in the news that the rules about, you know, former premiers appearing in front of royal commissions and IBAC investigations could be changed. I think this is a good thing. The way the rules currently apply is that discussions that were held in cabinet behind closed doors can't necessarily be revealed to IBAC or indeed to a royal commission. Now, those rules need to change. You know, if the likes of Jacinta Allen or Daniel Andrews, for example, discussed corruption on the Big Build, you know, that they knew well that it was happening but did nothing about it. If they had that discussion behind closed doors in cabinet, we should know. Anyway, it looks like Ben Carroll is going to change the laws. And if he doesn't, the Liberal Party, if they win the election, they'll change the laws. And we'll speak to the Shadow Attorney General, James Newbury, about this straight after 9 o'clock. 133-693, because I struggle to believe that no one knew that corruption was going on in the Big Build. I just don't believe it. you know, particularly with the Labor government, with very close union connections and seeing the overruns. I mean, all those checks were being signed by Jacinta Allen. She was the minister. Daniel Andrews was the premier. Then Jacinta Allen was the premier. They could see that the cost overruns were huge, all right? Billions and billions of extra dollars over budget. Surely at some stage they looked at this and said, okay, why are these projects? Why is the North East Link? Why is the Cross City Rail Tunnel? Why is the West Coast Tunnel? Why are they all costing so much extra money? And we now know the allegations. It's because essentially the unions were siphoning money off, primarily the CFMEU, and allegedly giving it to organised crime. And bikies were embedded in the whole process. Anyway, we'll look at that, 133693. But again, this idea that just because they are ex-premiers, that Jacinta Allen and Daniel Andrews should somehow remain immune from investigation and immune from prosecution, I don't believe that for a moment. 133693, mornings at 3aw.com.au. Also, I promised you yesterday I'd get an answer for this, and we will get the answer today. Early on in the year, I was stopped and had a random roadside alcohol and drug test. And the police officer administering the test said to me, "Now, this will test for things like marijuana or methamphetamine use." And I said, "Oh, what about cocaine?" I might add, I hadn't taken anything, nor do I. And he said, "No, we don't test for cocaine." And I said, "Why not?" He shrugged his shoulders and said, "I don't know. We probably should, but we don't." Now, it turns out that, you know, you can test for cocaine, and in other states they do test for cocaine. And this is at a time when cocaine consumption in Melbourne is 6 times higher than what it was a decade ago. They did this via wastewater analysis. So we are consuming more cocaine than ever. And yet, weirdly, if you get stopped by the police and they administer a drug test, which is like a swab on the inside of your mouth, it doesn't test for cocaine use. Now, what this says to people is, if you want to drive around high on drugs, pick cocaine. Now, you shouldn't do it. It's illegal. It's dangerous. But if you're going to do it, you'd pick cocaine because for some reason we don't test for cocaine. Anyway, we'll find out why that is later on in the program today. But to me, it just doesn't make any sense. The tests exist. They use them in other states. Why don't we do it here? 133693, mornings at 3aw.com.au. Also, some of you might have heard about Ed Sheeran's concert tour. It's currently in North America. And it's all run off the rails. Now, one of his support acts, the rapper called Macklemore, is distinctly anti-Jewish and pro-Palestine. And he started chanting things like Free Palestine and whatever. I might have the 10 years ago, Macklemore dressed up as a Jew on stage and mocked Jewish people. So it's not, he's not just anti-Zionist. He basically, well, it would seem by his behaviour, he hates Jews. Anyway, Ed Sheeran didn't like the political sort of side of his performances and asked him to leave the tour. Now people aren't going to watch Ed Sheeran. They're like, "Oh, you haven't been pro-Palestinian enough. That's wrong. Yeah, you sacked Macklemore. That's wrong. We're not going to come and watch you." So, you know, should you lose your job or suffer a decline in revenue, as Ed Sheeran has done, simply because you don't share woke ideology? Now, we're going to speak to an academic from Adelaide University later on in the program. Her name is Dr. Joanna Howe. She's a professor of law at Adelaide University, and she's also a very strong advocate against abortion. And what's happened is that a petition has been started. It's now got 4,500 signatures on it saying that she has to be sacked, that if you're an academic and you are against abortion, that is simply wrong and you shouldn't have your job. Now, it's not really about is she pro or against abortion. She happens to be against it. It's this idea that if you have a political view which is different from what other people think, you should be cancelled, you should be silenced, you should be sacked from your job. It's a particularly chilling sort of state of world that we live in at the moment, where if you don't support what other people support, other people say you should be sacked. Now, one of the reasons we had a referendum on, say, gay marriage or on, you know, having the Indigenous voice to Parliament was because at the time these were contentious issues and gay marriage was passed, but the Indigenous voice to Parliament was not passed. And a lot of people still can't believe that that happened. They still have stickers on their cars and they have posters up in their, you know, the front windows of their houses. You know, "We support the Indigenous voice to Parliament," when 61% of Australians rejected it. But no one should lose their job just because they have a different political point of view. Anyway, we'll have a look at that as well. 133693, mornings at 3aw.com.au. Also today, I want to go back to data centres. The Carroll government has come up with a set of new rules for data centres. Some of them make sense. For example, data centres will be banned from residential areas. They'll be kept away from homes, even if the surrounding area is not residential. They'll be cooled using non-drinking water. I question how that happens, because if you hook up to the mains, I mean, it's all drinking water, so I don't quite understand how data centres will do that. But it sort of makes sense. I just don't know if there's a supply of non-drinking water everywhere you would want to put a data centre. But then there's this idea that data centres must be powered solely with renewable energy and that they must somehow produce more energy than they consume. Now, even if you put, you know, every surface outside of a data centre is covered with solar panels, I don't think it would generate enough electricity to power the data centre. They are known as being power hogs. Now, maybe it just means they have to buy renewable energy from somewhere else, but the legislation, or the rules, I should say, seem to say that they have to produce more renewable energy than they use. We'll find out about that too. 133693, mornings at 3aw.com.au. Let's go to some calls. Ray, good morning. Hello, Ray. Ray's busy. Victor, good morning. Hello, Victor.
18: Would that make all more... Hello, you there?
5: Yes, go ahead.
18: You there?
5: Yes, we're here.
18: Robert Kraft, who owns the New England Patriots, he was the one who contacted Ed Sheeran after Macklemore made those political statements and told him that he would not allow Macklemore to play in the stadium that Ed Sheeran was due to play in and have Macklemore as a supporting artist. And so Ed Sheeran told Macklemore, I'm sorry, you're not invited. And a number of other NFL stadiums owned by other teams have done exactly the same.
5: Yeah, so I think, though, what had happened was initially, and this is my reading of it, Ed Sheeran had said he was uncomfortable with it. And then you're right, then the stadium owner said he wasn't comfortable with it either. And now, but it seems like Ed Sheeran is paying the price, because normally shows are sold out and suddenly people aren't attending it.
18: Yeah, and Robert Kraft, from what I understand, has gone into damage control and has donated $2 million, so that's what the allegations are, or the comments, and he's now donated $2 million to the Palestinians. So,
5: I know. It's like. But do you see the problem here, Victor, that if you have a different point of view? Now, to be fair, I mean, Macklemore had a different point of view, but he was openly anti-Semitic. I mean, back in 2014, dressing up as a Jew and mocking Jews goes beyond having a different point of view here. And Ed Sheeran simply said he broke down in tears at his most recent performance and said that, you know, he did feel for the people of Palestine, but he also felt for the Jews who were, you know, killed and raped and whatever on October the 7th, 2023. So he was trying to have it both ways, and people weren't buying it. They were saying, no, you must be pro-Palestine. You can't have sympathy for Israelis.
18: Yeah, look, I understand, but I think, you know, the music industry and even, you know, Hollywood has always had an element of political and, yeah, and, you know, social sort of views, and I don't think that should be stopped. I mean, it's important that people have their views. I mean, the whole concept of freedom of speech, I mean, you know, where do we draw the line and say, well, that crosses the line?
5: Well, that is the question. I mean, we don't want to go back to the McCarthyist era in the early 1950s where, if you were deemed to be a supporter of communism, you know, you were blacklisted by Hollywood and not allowed to perform. But at the same time, and we're going to talk to this academic from Adelaide University about this very issue later on. She is anti-abortion and campaigns on that basis. She's also a professor of law, and people are saying she should be sacked as a result. And that's what I want to get into, is the extent to which, you know, if you believe in freedom of speech, but then often on the left, they say, oh, well, if you don't agree with us, you should lose your job. And I don't believe in that. Thank you, Victor. 133693. John, hello. Hello, John.
19: Rules comments that he wants to put a 150-metre barrier between data centres and residents. 150 metres is three standard residential blocks lengths. Is that really going to take you away from the noise?
5: Well,
19: it's just another furphy from this government. You know, just smoke and mirrors, pretending, making statements that mean nothing. 150 metres, three blocks.
5: Well, John, can I tell you, in the 90s, I lived in a residential warehouse in Collingwood, and I had factories all around me. I mean, that was because it was a mixed-use area. So, you know, I mean, the data centres have to go somewhere. Where would you put them?
19: Area. So So, I mean, Tullamarine, where they're putting them now on Sharps Road, in Ben Carroll's own backyard, by the way, there's residents just across Sharps Road.
5: Yeah, I know, but this is the problem, John, when you have, if one side of a road is considered mixed use or industrial and the other side is residential, what do you do? Because you can have a factory if it's industrial. And, in fact, people lived in and around factories for much of the 19th and 20th centuries. The main reason they don't now is simply that the factories have moved away from the inner suburbs of Melbourne and moved out to greenfield sites. I mean, look at, go down to Abbotsford. You know, there is a street of houses right opposite the Carlton United Breweries building there. I mean, should that be allowed?
19: I agree with your comment, but the thing is, 150 metres is not a substantial announcement. This government goes out and makes constant announcements that mean nothing.
5: All right, well, we'll try and find out about it. I do have concerns about that. I mean, I personally wouldn't want to live right next door to a data centre either. And then there's this rule about, oh, and you've got to cool them with non-drinking water. I'm not quite sure how that will work. And then this idea that they have to generate renewable electricity, and I don't know how that works either. 133693, more calls, more emails ahead at 14 to 9.
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5: It is 11 to 10. Emails coming in. Ian says Macklemore was sacked for his views, but that's okay because he supports Palestinians. No, Ian, this is the whole point I'm saying, is that when you start sacking people left, right and centre because they have views that either align with the majority or don't align with the majority, it causes problems. Macklemore, in my view, crossed the line back in 2014 when he dressed up as a caricature of a Jew. It's the same as blackface, just not acceptable. But, you know, Ed Sheeran already knew about that when he asked him to support his tour. Anyway, and we're going to speak to this Adelaide University professor. Her name is Joanna Howe, and she's facing a petition, 4,500 signatures, arguing that she should be sacked or calling for her sacking as a professor at Adelaide Uni because she happens to be an advocate against abortion. Paul joins us. Paul, good morning.
0: Yeah, good morning, Tom. Thanks for taking the call. Look, on these data centres and the concept that they could create more energy or be energy efficient, it's just ridiculous. And it's good to see the conversation is, you know, eventually turning to, you know, we're moving beyond the end of the driveway. What we talk about with renewable energy is EVs and solar panels for your house. When are we going to start to talk about how you power a steel mill, an aluminium smelter, a glassworks, a brewery, or a data centre? Look at what's happening in Whyalla. Look at what's happening in Newcastle. Is that the future of our heavy industry?
5: No, I agree with you, Paul, and I find this interesting because you're quite right. People, in my view, it makes sense. So EVs can make sense, particularly with petrol prices going up, and there's some bad news there. There's a forecast out this morning suggesting oil could go to $150 a barrel soon, which will add another 40, 45 cents a litre to the price of petrol and diesel here. But putting that to one side, you know, buying an EV, or even if we all drive EVs, doesn't really do much for climate change because, you know, the electricity has to come from somewhere. And what I find interesting about data centres, no one says to any other industry, no one says to an office block, you must, you know, completely power yourself with renewable electricity. No one says that to an aluminium smelter, and yet data centres are different. And I'm not sure it's even possible. And even the cooling of data centres, I mean, Ben Carroll's new rules say they can't be cooled using drinking water, which is fine, but like if you go to your average industrial area and build a data centre, I don't know if there's a big supply of, you know, non-potable water there to use. You just connect up to the mains like everybody else does. Dave joins us. Dave, good morning.
1: Good morning, Tom. Love your show, mate.
5: Thank you.
1: Also, happy birthday for when it's your birthday.
5: Oh, good. Well, it's not till November. It's in 2 months. I'm turning 59. Should I celebrate that, Dave?
1: Well, how about we get you sacked from the show because you're follow Carlton?
5: Get sacked?
1: This is how ridiculous. This is how ridiculous things are getting to. You know what I mean?
5: Well,
1: we had that bloke last night. What's his name? The finance minister, Chalmers.
5: Yes.
1: He's reading off a placard, Tom. Now he's a finance minister. He's got an arts degree. Would you let anybody in your business run your business if they had an arts degree?
5: Well, no, I wouldn't. And Jim Chalmers is, look, I've met him a couple of times. He is an intelligent person, Dave, but as you say, he's not really a financial specialist. And some of the changes, the financial changes that have emerged out of the budget are causing so many problems that were entirely foreseeable. I'm talking about the changes to negative gearing and family trusts and capital gains tax and all those things. And now he's desperately trying to plug the gaps or trying to fix all these other problems. It's causing a real mess. I mean, I had a chat with an accountant the other week. And I said, look, what is the state of play on this, and this issue? He said, we just don't know. We don't know. The tax office says something, and then a week later it contradicts itself because Jim Chalmers changes his mind about what he's doing. Anyway, thank you, Dave. Having said that, Peter Costello, who was a very successful treasurer in that he basically paid down all of the federal government's debt, he was actually a lawyer, not really a financial specialist either. Alan, good morning.
2: G'day, Tom. How you going?
5: Yeah, good, Alan.
2: Listen, Lockie Neal, mate, he'll definitely get off tonight.
5: Do you reckon, because he's a Brownlow, a dual Brownlow medalist and a premiership player, and he's never been suspended? I'm not sure what you're saying, Alan. We talked about Lockie Neal yesterday. In my view, he gets a week, which is a pity because, you know, being suspended the week before a grand final is, you know, the stuff of nightmares for a professional footballer. But what he did, to run past Jack Ginnivan behind play, punch him in the stomach, I mean, you just can't do that. You know, it's not just like, you know, if I did that to someone in the street, I'd be charged with assault. And it's against the laws of football. And I thought it was 7, but I think it's 9 other players this year have been suspended for doing pretty much the same thing. So the idea that Lockie Neal gets special treatment, I think, is wrong. But you are right, Alan. He might. 133-693 at 5 to 9.
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11: 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Sheets, doonas, doona covers, pillows, cushions, 50% off. 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

0: 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That's
1: better. Simkin hopes North Melbourne gets the process right as it continues its search for a coach. John Longmire and Nathan Buckley are yet to rule themselves out, while the club could bring in a first-timer. The former Roos skipper says he was shocked in Bali when he found out Alistair Clarkson had been sacked.
2: But the playing groups, not that we've been together, so I can't really comment on the rest of them, but we're excited for a new coach. So hopefully we get the decision right in the next sort of month. Hopefully the process comes out.
1: In the NFL, the LA Rams are back in action this morning after their loss in Melbourne. For Monday night football, they'll host the New York Giants. And under pressure, FIFA President Gianni Infantino is proposing an external review of how football's international governing body operates. That's the latest news in sport.
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4: I'm Daniel Brewer with your local news and sport. Amid rising costs, Gippsland business owners are being asked by the Victorian Chamber of Commerce and Industry if the public holiday is worth opening. CEO Sally Curtin says the holiday needs to be reconsidered.
5: We're just saying let's stop and check, is this serving Victorians well? The cost, I think there was a PwC report back in 2024 that costs the lost economic output is over $500 million. And we surveyed members back in 2018 and that found that three quarters choose to close rather than trade, and those who do open report a loss.
4: Gippsland families have an extra reason to get outdoors these school holidays, with rainbow trout being stocked at Lake Highland in Churchill. More information can be found at the VFA website. In sport, the Boysdale Barangalong Football Netball Club will hold its annual general meeting at the Mafra Sports Club from 7 on Tuesday, October 20. That's the latest in local news and sport.
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I'm Dr. Katie Glover, and here's something that's good to know. There's a new national lung cancer screening program. It's simple, free, and can find lung cancer early, even before there are symptoms. 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

0: G'day, I'm Darren Chester. It's time we got our fair share in Gippsland. Under Labor, too much money has been wasted on projects in the city and regional areas have missed out. The cost of living is out of control and we are paying more for our electricity. Our roads are filled with potholes and Labor's only plan is to lower the speed limits. Crime has increased and we're waiting longer to see a doctor or a medical specialist. As part of the Nationals team, I'm fighting for our fair share of funding right here in Gippsland.
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5: It is 11 to 10, with an hour for Roth Newton. Their 20% off lounge suite sale is on now. 20% off Lazy Boy IMG and Australian made lounge suites. Currently it is 12 degrees. Our forecast top today is 17. 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David says cocaine isn't tested for because it's always been an expensive drug. Perhaps too many elites would be caught. Yeah. Well, I've only read that cocaine in Australia is amongst the most expensive in the world, but, you know, a lot of it is being consumed. So clearly some people have enough money for it. And on data centres being powered by renewable energy, Trent says this is a parlour trick. They will just buy carbon credits or plant some trees. Well, that's interesting. See, I don't actually have a problem with that. I mean, you know, if we're pumping carbon dioxide into the air and you plant more trees, the trees basically suck the carbon dioxide out of the air and turn it into more tree, as in, you know, the tree grows. So that is a way of reducing the effect of carbon dioxide in the atmosphere. But I just, this idea that a data centre can be powered solely by renewable energy and that it generates more renewable energy than it uses. I just don't understand how that can work. Anyway, we'll speak to an expert after the 11 o'clock news. Andrew, good morning.
6: Good morning, Tom. I'll be very interested to hear what your so-called expert has to say, because our politicians and Botox Benny and all these mates haven't done their research. What they need to be doing is they need to be going to talk to people who actually build grids around this whole technology. And they're called AEMO. You can ring them and they'll tell you. They don't even believe there's enough power to drive all these data centres. But what you really need to understand is, let's go back to 1995 when I was building data centres then and they were growing so fast it wasn't funny. But what's happened now is that because of consolidation, you don't need 5,000 racks. You need 100 racks. And the same thing will happen with these data centres. Two people can afford to build them and pay for themselves. Microsoft and Amazon. Everyone else is borrowing money to build them, and within 10 years, let's have an interview, they'll be all broke and there'll be data centres, they'll be turning into indoor go-karts.
5: I have heard that, Andrew, but the counterpoint is that, you know, we will find new ways to use data, you know, as in, you know, new technology will emerge that needs more data. It's a bit like, you know, the guy that built the London sewers. He built them twice as big as everybody thought they needed to be because he said, you know, in 150 years, we don't know how big this city might be. And he was right. I read that somewhere recently. The thing about data and processing power is every time we make a jump in terms of how much we can store or how quickly a computer can function, we then write programs and processes and things that can use the extra data and the extra speed. Anyway, we'll see. It's a bit like building a freeway. You know, there's a thing when you build freeways that for a while they reduce traffic, but then that attracts more people to the freeway, and then the freeway ends up just as snarled as the roads it replaced. Maria, hello.
7: Oh, hi, Tom. Thanks for taking my call. I'm glad you're speaking to an expert soon. One question I'd like the expert to answer is about the micro temperature around the suburbs, around these data centres, because these data centres are like heat islands, and
5: yes,
7: the micro temperature within these suburbs would be increasing, maybe up to 2, 3, 4 degrees. Maybe the expert can let you know further, but that would then obviously have an impact to those suburbs surrounding for extra cooling.
5: I think they call it the heat island effect. And really, it's funny you say that, because I notice every morning, like I don't live that far from the city, but I get in my car. So yesterday it was quite cold in the morning. It was only, I think, 4 degrees when I got in my car outside my place. Driving just 2 or 3 kilometres into town, the 4 turns into 7. And it wasn't because suddenly the sun came up. It was still dark. But it's because the city is hotter because it has a higher concentration of buildings and roads than most suburbs do. So the city is always a few degrees warmer than the surrounding areas. Now, you might be right with data centres. Well, look, we're going to speak to the CEO of Data Centres Australia after 11, so I'll try and get answers to these. But again, Ben Carroll, the Premier, is proposing some new rules. He wants to separate data centres from residential areas, although how big that separation is, we don't know. We've heard it's only 150 metres, but that's something. He wants them to only be cooled using non-potable water, so non-drinking water, like the water they use for agriculture, for irrigation, is non-drinking water. But if you've got a data centre in the western suburbs, I don't see where that comes from. And he wants them to generate more renewable energy than they use, which I don't even understand how that can happen. Brian, good morning.
8: Morning, Tom.
5: Yes, Brian.
8: What I wanted to talk about was the scam that the government's running at the moment with the price of fuel. Now, we all know that this time of year, the price of fuel goes up with the oil companies because of the school holidays. Now, at the moment, the government said that they were going to bring the excise down, but they're not going to.
5: The government hasn't said that. The opposition, we interviewed them yesterday, has said that they would reduce the excise, but the government is actually standing firm and saying they won't do it at the moment.
8: Well, you're probably right there too, because they're making an absolute killing at the moment. But they're blaming this all on the war in Iran. It's got nothing to do with Iran. It's the oil companies here that have jacked the price up.
5: Brian, you're probably half right. There's no doubt there is a school holiday effect, but the international price of a barrel of oil has gone from, a few months ago, it was only about $80 a barrel. Now it's almost $110. And the Australian dollar has not gone up against the US dollar by anything like that amount. So it's partly the price of a barrel of oil, and partly refining margins have gone up because a lot of Middle Eastern refineries, which would help keep them down, can't get their product out through the Strait of Hormuz. So it's a mixture of the two. But we are the ones paying the price. Just quickly, I read an international comparison of fuel prices right now. In Fiji, petrol and diesel are a lot cheaper than what they are here. What does Fiji do that we don't? At 5 to 10.
4: Start dreaming, because soon we could make that dream come true.
9: Sail across the globe.
4: Everyone's got somewhere in the world they'd love to see. And your local Gippsland McDonald's restaurant and Gippsland's Gold are making it happen for one lucky winner. Scan the QR code on your next Macca's run and you could be eating Macca's anywhere in the world. Thanks to your local McDonald's Gippsland restaurant and Gippsland's Gold. Macca's anywhere in the world. Coming soon.
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6: It is just on 10 o'clock. News in a moment with Madeleine Burke. Coming up after the news, we're going to speak to an Adelaide University academic who faces the prospect of being cancelled, being sacked, because she happens to be anti-abortion. So where do we draw the line on freedom of speech? Steve Pizzardi is away, but I do want to discuss motoring, in particular the call by former Prime Minister Kevin Rudd to reawaken the Australian car manufacturing industry. 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
7: 12 degrees in Melbourne, a sunny day. 17 is the forecast high. It's 10 o'clock. Good morning. I'm Madeleine Burke. An 83-year-old woman has been killed in a hit-run collision at Frankston South this morning. Police are hunting the driver of a dark-coloured SUV believed to be involved. The vehicle seen fleeing the scene on Frankston Flinders Road after the pedestrian was struck. Detective Sergeant Mark Amos is appealing for information.
8: It would appear to us at the moment that this lady's been laying on the road or very close thereto and was struck and run over by the car. Whoever's involved in this, come and see us. Pick up the phone, give us a call. We'll catch up and get your story. I want to hear what you've got to say because I need to give some answers to this family.
7: Premier Ben Carroll has outlined his government's new rules for data centres. The new policy comes amid rising opposition to the construction of centres. The new rules will require them to power themselves with their own renewable energy supply. The Premier says there will also need to be a distance of 150 metres between the data centre and a home, which is the width of the MCG.
9: They'll also have to pay their way by giving back to the community. These are the strongest, clearest rules for data centres in the nation. If we get the rules right, then data centres will mean more jobs and investment for local Victorians.
7: Daniel Andrews and Jacinta Allen could lose a special immunity from IBAC and Royal Commission scrutiny. The Coalition wants the protection removed under proposed anti-corruption law changes. Labor is also considering more public hearings and faster IBAC reports. Both former premiers are expected before the Big Build Corruption Royal Commission tomorrow. A man is in hospital under police guard after he was tasered while being arrested over a series of collisions across Melbourne's northwest. A Toyota Hilux allegedly crashed about 12 times in Broadmeadows last night before continuing through Tullamarine and Essendon while evading police. A 29-year-old Atwood man was arrested in Airport West after the vehicle hit a bus and police deployed a taser. Major US television networks are refusing to cover daily press events with President Donald Trump after he banned some outlets from the White House. ABC, CBS, NBC and Fox News won't participate in the Daily Pool, which takes turns providing television coverage of presidential events. Vice President J.D. Vance has defended the ban despite the latest developments.
10: Well, I take some issue with the premise. So he's not banning media outlets. What he's doing is saying we're not going to give you special access to the White House if you engage in what is effectively propaganda.
7: In finance, your Lords is up 39 points, the Aussie dollar buying 71 US cents.
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7: Brisbane's finals re-signing spree has continued. Defender Ryan Lester joining Zach Bailey, Logan Morris and Dane Zorko and committing their futures to the club this September. After signing on for a 17th season, Lester says a fourth grand final in a row means there's some routine about the week.
12: Embracing that it is a little bit of a different week and, you know, we're obviously in the lucky position that we've done it before and so we can sort of appreciate the fun that you can have as well as knowing that the ultimate job is to perform on Saturday.
7: Nick Davis.